0: part of a renewed push for peace. Kushner said President Trump has tasked them with creating a peace package and will do everything they can to end this war for good. President Vladimir Zelensky said they discussed air defense needs, including Patriot systems, and that the war must end on fair terms. On Saturday, Witkoff and Kushner met with President Vladimir Putin in Moscow, a meeting that lasted more than 3 hours. It was described as substantive, constructive, and extremely frank. Russia said they've made significant advances in the combat zone and expressed confidence in achieving its goals.
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11: Yeah. 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
4: Didn't stop in time. I'm Roger Stern, Fox News.
5: The airport is on an indefinite hold right now. Apparently an aircraft ran off the end of the runway and hit a vehicle on the perimeter road.
4: That's liveatc.net talking about an Amazon cargo plane which landed in Miami, went off the end of the runway. Five are dead, five others injured.
6: Miami-Dade Fire and Rescue is now saying not only did that plane overrun the runway, but it also struck multiple vehicles in the process. Miami International Airport, one of the busiest airports in the country, also right off of a major road. Now, huge clouds of thick smoke were coming from the plane, heavy flames in some of the videos on social media. Emergency crews were there. We know more than 60 fire rescue units are on the scene, and that is just that one agency. The plane departed from San Juan, Puerto Rico.
4: Fox's Madison Scarpino, no word on the cause of the accident. There's now a ground stop for the airport. U.S. Special Envoy Steve Witkoff and Jared Kushner met with Ukrainian President Volodymyr Zelensky today after talk Saturday with Vladimir Putin in Russia.
7: Witkoff and Kushner said they had very good talks in both Moscow and Kyiv and are now pushing, hopefully, for trilateral talks in the future. U.S. Envoy Steve Witkoff and Jared Kushner arrived in Kyiv by train, marking their first official visit as part of a renewed push for peace. Kushner said President Trump has tasked them with creating a peace package and will do everything they can to end this war for good. President Vladimir Zelensky said they discussed air defense needs, including Patriot systems, and that the war must end on fair terms. On Saturday, Witkoff and Kushner met with President Vladimir Putin in Moscow, a meeting that lasted more than 3 hours. It was described as substantive, constructive, and extremely frank. Russia said they've made significant advances in the combat zone and expressed confidence in achieving its goals.
4: America is listening to Fox News.
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1: I'm Billy Cunningham, the great American. Thanks for tuning in this Sunday night, getting ready for Labor Day tomorrow. You know, objectively, if someone would line up the facts of the American economy and say, is the economy good or bad based upon these facts? And the answer would be the economy is darn good based upon the status of the American economy today. In fact, I have a story here out of Germany in which the Germans are saying that the American economy is the envy of the entire world. How do you do it? From a European perspective or from a Chinese or Japan serious trouble and South Korea perspective, America is flying high economically. Of course, the truth cannot be told to the masses because we have an election coming up. And the media is invested in the failure of Donald Trump and the Republican Party and conservatism. So the mainstream media will not report to you known facts because it makes Trump look so good. So what do the Europeans see and the South Americans see and the Asians see in our economy that we don't? If someone objectively would tell you in the first week of September of 2026, we have full employment. It used to be that

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9: On September 16th, 1961... Betty and Barney Hill cut their vacation short and decided to drive home.
10: They were having difficulty finding their way around the city, and Barney decided he just wanted to drive home, knowing that they would arrive at their home on New Hampshire's seacoast at about 2 o'clock in the morning.
9: What they saw that night in the New Hampshire sky would change everything.
11: I began walking across the highway, looking up at the object with the binoculars, putting them down, shaking my head, saying, well, this just can't be true. I don't believe it.
9: A light in the sky.
10: At first, she thought of a falling star, but she realized that falling stars don't fall upwards, and that's what this one was doing.
9: 2 years later, the Hills would undergo hypnosis.
12: He's trying to start the car, it won't start. And the medic, I mean, I can't get away from this. If I get the car door open, I can run in the woods and hide.
9: That became known the world over.
13: Dr. Simon gave me a post-hypnotic suggestion. He said, if I wanted to, I could sketch the star map. But if I didn't want to, I didn't have to. So about 2 weeks later, I sketched it.
9: Their account has been scrutinized.
14: Under the influence of hypnosis, especially if you're highly hypnotizable, you are even more susceptible to contamination and distortion.
9: By scientists, skeptics, theorists, and believers.
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9: What happened on that night journey in 1961? Were the Hills confused about what they saw, or did they have an encounter with beings not of this world? 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
7: Tragedy in Florida. I'm Deborah Valentine, Fox News. An Amazon cargo plane overran the runway at Miami International Airport Sunday afternoon, impacting several parked vehicles, causing deaths and injuries. Fox's Marianne Rafferty.
8: At least five people are dead after an Amazon cargo plane overshot the runway at Miami International Airport. Three other people were critically injured, while two others were hospitalized with less serious injuries. Miami officials saying it's too soon to determine why the plane was unable to stop at the end of the runway. Hundreds of flights were delayed at the busy airport.
7: Miami-Dade County Mayor Danielle Levine Cava.
9: I want to thank all the first responders. Our fire rescue team was there within seconds of the crash. So we're deeply grateful for everything that they have done and always do.
7: The mayor says her thoughts and prayers are with the families affected. The Federal Aviation Administration is investigating. The cargo plane was en route from Puerto Rico to Florida. U.S. Special Envoys Steve Witkoff and Jared Kushner meeting with Ukrainian President Volodymyr Zelensky Sunday after talks Saturday with Russian President Vladimir Putin.
10: Witkoff and Kushner say they feel good about these peace talks that they've had in both Kyiv and Moscow, and they're hoping to push towards trilateral talks in the future. U.S. Envoys Steve Witkoff and Jared Kushner arrived into Kyiv by train, marking their first official visit as part of a renewed push for peace. Kushner said President Trump has tasked them with creating a peace package and will do everything they can to end this war for good. President Volodymyr Zelensky said the war must end on fair terms. On Saturday, Witkoff and Kushner met with President Vladimir Putin in Moscow, a meeting that lasted more than 3 hours. It was described as substantive, constructive, and extremely frank.
7: Fox's Stephanie Bennett reporting, Ukraine and Russia continue fighting. President Trump has repeatedly demanded Russia and Ukraine agree to an unconditional ceasefire. 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
11: We are the NFHS. That stands for the National Federation of State High School Associations. 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
2: 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And that is obviously a huge challenge, but it's also an opportunity for the brands that can really define who their brand is, where they show up, and how they build influence. I think the brands that can figure out how to move people and how to connect in the right places and spaces in this fragmented environment will be the brands that win.
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10: Looking into the cause, I'm Sue Guzman, Fox News. The NTSB and FAA investigating after an Amazon cargo plane overran the runway at Miami International Airport Sunday afternoon, striking several vehicles, causing multiple deaths and injuries. This is Miami-Dade Sheriff Rosie Cordero Stutz.
11: Five deceased and five in the hospital.
10: More from Fox's Madison Scarpino.
12: Miami-Dade Fire and Rescue is now saying not only did that plane overrun the runway, but it also struck multiple vehicles in the process. Miami International Airport, one of the busiest airports in the country, also right off of a major road. Now, huge clouds of thick smoke were coming from the plane, heavy flames in some of the videos on social media. Emergency crews were there. We know more than 60 fire rescue units are on the scene, and that is just that one agency. The plane departed from San Juan, Puerto Rico.
10: An earlier ground stop has been lifted, but officials say there are still numerous cancellations and delays at Miami International Airport. U.S. Special Envoy Steve Witkoff and Jared Kushner say a weekend of peace talks with Russia and Ukraine have been productive. They met Sunday with Ukrainian President Vladimir Zelensky, as we hear from Fox's Marianne Rafferty.
13: President Trump's envoys Steve Witkoff and Jared Kushner returning from a trip that started in Moscow and continued into Ukraine. The envoys say they had, quote, meaningful discussions in Kyiv about Ukraine peace talks. It's their latest push to end more than 4.5 years of Russia's full-scale invasion. Sunday marked the first time the U.S. envoys had traveled to Ukraine since President Trump returned to office with a pledge to solve the conflict.
10: As Zelensky said, his talks with the envoys touched on Ukraine's defense needs, including Patriot systems, as well as support of Ukraine's energy infrastructure. Both he and Russian President Vladimir Putin have rejected President Trump's demands that the two sides agree to unconditional ceasefire. 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
14: It's the start of a big box office weekend, and Spidey is expected to top it again.
15: What is happening to me?
16: Did you miss me, Spidey? I'm losing my mind. I am totally out of control.
14: Spider-Man Brand New Day is projected to make between $13 and $18 million this weekend. Christopher Nolan's The Odyssey is expected to finish in second place. Sean Diddy Combs' time behind bars has been shortened again.
0: Combs was originally sentenced to 4 years after being convicted of prostitution-related charges. He was originally set to be released in June of 2028, but that has been moved up several times. He's now expected to be released February 5th, 2028. About 2 weeks earlier than the most recent estimate. He'll be 58 years old when he gets out. He's currently being held at FCI Fort Dix in New Jersey. I'm Natalie Migliori.
14: Singer David's father has reportedly sold one of his properties in Houston and has taken out a big loan ahead of his son's upcoming trial on murder charges. It's getting light. And the moon is climbing. And Grammy-winning singer-songwriter and producer Cassandra Wilson has died. The jazz legend's distinctive smoky voice made her one of the genre's most influential artists, blending jazz with blues, folk, country, and pop. Cassandra Wilson was 70. That's entertainment. I'm Daria Albinger.
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6: A fatal crash. I'm Deborah Valentine, Fox News. A cargo plane ran off a runway at Miami International Airport and careened into a roadway nearby Sunday afternoon, striking several vehicles. The crash spewed thick, dense black smoke into the air after the plane caught fire. Daniela Levine Cava is mayor of Miami-Dade County, confirming several fatalities.
7: Prime Air Flight 7598 overran the runway, and now we know that five people lost their lives and five others were injured. My heart is with all of the families who were affected and to everyone who is grieving tonight. And we're also praying for the injured and for their families.
6: Of the five people injured, three are currently in critical condition. The FAA and the NTSB are investigating. The plane was en route from Puerto Rico to Florida at the time of the crash. U.S. Special Envoys Steve Witkoff and Jared Kushner meeting with Ukrainian President Volodymyr Zelensky Sunday, following talks Saturday with Russian President Vladimir Putin.
8: Witkoff and Kushner say they feel good about these peace talks that they've had in both Kyiv and Moscow, and they're hoping to push towards trilateral talks in the future. U.S. Envoy Steve Witkoff and Jared Kushner arrived into Kyiv by train, marking their first official visit as part of a renewed push for peace. Kushner said President Trump has tasked them with creating a peace package and will do everything they can to end this war for good. President Vladimir Zelensky said the war must end on fair terms. On Saturday, Witkoff and Kushner met with President Vladimir Putin in Moscow, a meeting that lasted more than 3 hours. It was described as substantive, constructive, and extremely frank.
6: Fox's Stephanie Bennett, Ukraine and Russia continue fighting. President Trump has repeatedly demanded Russia and Ukraine agree to an unconditional ceasefire, which Ukraine's president supports, but Russia's president opposes. 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

0: All right, kiddos. You know it, I know it, everyone knows it. It's about to get real ugly in this country.
1: I thought we were making friends with China, and China's our biggest threat. So if China's friends now, we don't have a big threat hanging over our head anymore, right?
0: Yeah, but one thing China doesn't...
2: Oh, but they lie about that stuff.
0: One thing China doesn't have a lot of control over, except maybe with bots arguing on the internet, is the racial tension in America. And it looks like it's heating up already. I think that sometimes it needs to be pointed out. When we make a prediction about what we think's going to happen...
1: Yeah, we're not hoping it comes true. We're just saying that looks like where it's headed.
0: I made a point on social media about what just happened in Clarksville with this social media influencer.
2: Somebody took the last train.
0: That's right. And then this guy got arrested for attempted murder because he shot a guy. Maybe in self-defense, maybe in not.
1: Not for us to decide. That'll probably go to a court.
0: And I made the point. I was like, I bet he gets convicted. And all these people in the comment section of the post were like, Kenny, self-defense, freedom of expression, you idiot, you F-word, you this and that.
1: Oh, yeah.
0: It's like, guys,
1: people
0: I don't...
1: love to just be real aggressive when they're sitting in the privacy of their own mother's basement typing.
0: Mm-hmm. Let's make a couple things clear here. These are natural laws. Self-defense... personal expression. The First Amendment exists to protect controversial speech. I'm not telling you what I want to happen. I'm telling you what I think will happen.
2: We've seen it before. We've been doing this a pretty good while, and we've got pretty good radar on about how that stuff's going to work out.
0: I think a jury in a city like Clarksville, Tennessee, with a 25% black population, combined with a judge who's an elected official who doesn't want to see the local community have riots and protests and stuff, is probably going to say, yeah, send Chud the Builder to prison. What do we care?
1: That's not supposed to how they rule, but sorry. There is a humanness involved in our judicial system, and you know that they are affected by those things.
0: Right. I mean, you're not supposed to get locked in your house for several months while a man-made pandemic reaps its way across the landscape, but that happened too, you know?
2: Yeah.
0: You're not supposed to have a 22-year-old with an OnlyFans account who dropped out of high school earn $2 million a month, but that's the way the country works now. Sorry, I don't make the... I'm just telling you what I think is going to happen. It's not like I want it or don't want it, or it's just a prediction. I'm just calling balls and strikes over here.
2: A lot more balls than strikes.
0: Yeah.
2: Yeah.
0: You're damn right, Billy.
2: Yeah, that's how you roll. There's a new reality TV show coming. I don't usually care about it, and I probably won't care about this one either, but it is set in Central Texas in the Hill Country. Bravo, and somebody told me about this. I guess this is the same one they told me it was going to be set in Bernie. You ever been to Bernie?
0: No.
2: And maybe it's somewhere else, but the guy said he heard it was Bernie. They said a reality show, it's a mix of Real Housewives and Yellowstone. That's a stretch. But it'll focus on the wealthy wives in the Texas Hill Country. The working title, Secrets, Lies, and Texas Wives. We'll see.
0: I'll watch that.
2: Oh, we'll probably take a look at it.
0: Yeah, I'm curious.
2: Glamorous women raising children on ranches. And don't people like those, like the 4-6s that we learned about in Yellowstone? Everybody's in the mood to learn more about these big ranches.
0: I'm interested. I'll put it on. Probably get bored in 5 minutes and flip the channel to Fox News.
2: But, of course.
0: Oh, God. I've been waiting to do something all morning. It's not real important, but I hope he's listening. There's this guy, and he's in Oakdale, Louisiana. Billy Ed,
2: that's prison country.
3: Hello, you have a collect call from the Louisiana State Prison. To accept charges, press 1. To deny, please hang up.
0: That's not real, by the way.
2: We got snail mail from jail. It's jail snail mail.
0: It's a letter from jail, and it's brought to you by...
4: Nobody.
0: But tonight's comedy show at the Houston Improv.
4: Yeah, not nobody. I mean, you know.
0: Us.
4: You're a nobody if you don't show up at the Improv
0: now
4: tonight.
0: Now you're talking. Come eat chicken tendies with ranch dressing and margaritas tonight.
2: Is the guy that wrote the letter pale?
0: He is. It sounds like he's a white cop. Yeah.
2: Pale snail mail from jail.
0: I love it.
2: There we go.
0: Technically, this is not from the Louisiana State Prison. It's from federal prison.
2: Oakdale.
0: Yeah, Oakdale. This gentleman writes in. I won't read you the whole thing. It's a little long.
1: Well, he's got a lot of time.
0: I guess it takes 2 weeks for a letter to get from federal prison to us. because this was sent on the 29th. This is not the first friend we've made in that prison. Owen Schroyer from InfoWars became a Walton Johnson listener.
1: In the same prison?
0: He's out now.
1: Oh, but maybe he was passing the good word along about the show to the folk there.
0: Well, this gentleman writes in. He says, let's see. His dad passed 8. He's an Irish gentleman from the Upper East Coast. He's a cop. And he said his father, he loves the show. His father passed 8.5 years ago. Very sad. Anywho, Walton and Johnson show is keeping him going in good spirits in prison. You have no idea how bad it is here. I bet I do.
2: I can imagine.
0: Yeah, he says, thank you for what you do. You guys are funny, smart. I am a New Yorker. I love Trump. I was a guard at Rikers Island for 12 years. Now I'm in federal prison.
1: Wow.
0: Fantastic. Good times. Long GD story. I got 30 years for a use of force case gone south. Does he not know that gone south is a slight on the South?
1: No, I don't think he knows.
0: I didn't know that either. I always thought it was about, like, charts and graphs.
1: Well, it supposedly is, but you can take it either way.
0: Anyway, he said he got into trouble here. Now he's in a room full of people who want to murder him, apparently. Can we go back to 1950 is what he asks Mr. O.
4: Well, you would, yeah, I'm sure he would love that. It sounds like a guy that used to be a prison guard ought to know how to get along in prison better than most.
0: He says, please give your cop girlfriend a hug for me. A former Rikers Island CO, a decent Irishman. Tell her to be safe. Be blessed, guys. Keep up the good job. You're doing good. Don't think about it. Just drink about it. And then he put his hashtag MAGA Irish Pride. Uh-huh. Trust no one, he says.
2: Oh, well, yeah. As a corrections officer who is now on the wrong side of the law, do you think the corrections officers at the prison there in Oakdale treat him a little different? And that could be good or bad. Maybe they don't treat him too good because, corrections officer, you gave us all a bad name because you went and got thrown in jail. Or maybe they cut him a little slack because he used to be one of them.
0: Or they don't even care. I got to think the other prisoners aren't the kindest to him.
2: Yeah, I wouldn't think that'd be like going being a cop in jail. They got a problem with that.
0: Boy, that's all. Think about that. 30 years for one incident, one use of force case. Mm. One bad day at the office could do that to a man. I feel bad for him. I mean, I feel bad for the guy who died, too, it sounds like. But, you know.
1: If we could just get him one of those Biden-Harris bumper stickers or lapel pins that he could have put in a drawer in his desk somewhere, I think the judge would have gone a lot easier on him.
0: There's something to be said about that. There is a lesson to be learned here from all of this, though. A bigger picture, kind of zoom out the lens thing. You know, you might have thought today was just an okay day. Today wasn't so great. Today wasn't the victory you thought it was going to be. Just think about it, dude. Some guy out there went to work that day, thought it was going to be like any other day. Got up, bought a pack of smokes, filled up his gas tank, stopped and got a donut, went into work. Some little thug in prison was acting up. He's like, this guy again. This guy's always creating problems. Went over there, blocked a punch, took a swing at the guy, hit him in the wrong part of the temple, whatever hypothetical thing happened.
2: Falls down, hits his head on the curb or something, boom. Oh, yeah, now you're in trouble.
0: The rest of his life. Just think, maybe today wasn't the best for you, but it could have always been worse.
1: And you probably should learn not to hit people. Settle our differences in a more intellectual vein.
0: Can you
1: do that?
0: Are you guys learning not to hit people?
2: Yeah, right.
1: I wish I didn't have to tell you this. And I don't want to spend a lot of time on it, but you've talked about looks maxing, talked about a lot of other kind of maxing.
0: Prison maxing.
1: But now what about ball maxing?
0: What's ball maxing?
1: Maybe I should say testicles.
0: Is this about scrotox? We've talked about that.
1: Oh, well, it's probably similar, but no. Yeah, this guy named Marcus is the feature in this story. His man sack, he claims, is bigger than an apple. Bigger than a mango now.
0: Is it bigger than the Beatles?
1: The 57-year-old man is obsessed with enlarging his testicles, has been for a long time. He thinks this, is the future. He has been hyper-fixated on his genitals. And according to his own measurements now, he says he's got a scrotal sack 14.5 inches, about the size of a small cantaloupe, by injecting a surgical lubricant into his boys.
0: Wow.
1: You know, anything that has to do with stabbing a needle into that area, I am going to automatically say pass. That's just me. Maybe you guys want to inject fluids into your testicles and have them be the size of a cantaloupe. I don't think it's a good idea.
0: All right, Billy, what if you could take a shot to your junk, but it made your junk three times bigger? Would you do it?
2: Pass. I'm with him. Nothing sharp or pointy. Gets anywhere near Big Jim and the Twins.
0: Four times bigger. What if it made you grow three of them? You had three at once.
1: What? If you had five, they would say your pants fit like a glove.
0: Yeah. All right. Inappropriate time for this, but I forgot to do it. It's our friend Bobby in New Orleans. She's one of our account executives over there in New Orleans, Baton Rouge, Memphis, Nashville, and Wichita. You know, Bobby?
2: She gets around.
0: It's her birthday.
2: I mean, you know, in the sales world.
0: Yes.
1: Happy birthday.
0: Happy birthday, Bobby.
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0: Waymos seem to be causing a ruckus. Neighbors in Atlanta have been complaining there are dozens of Waymos driving around the cul-de-sacs. They will not stop circling around like they're chasing the joint.
1: Or like they're just confused. Oh, it's like one of those Roombas at your house, the little robot vacuum that just keeps bumping into the corner and won't come out. It's just going on. Have you noticed there are way more Waymos around Houston now?
0: Oh, yeah, we have a lot of them near our radio station. Yeah.
1: I mean, it's like suddenly I just woke up one day and all of a sudden it's like somebody dropped off a train car full of Waymos and everybody's seeing them.
0: It's very bizarre. The cars aren't bringing anyone home. They're completely empty. They're not picking anyone up. They're just driving around. Here's one resident talking about what's been happening.
22: I think yesterday morning we had 50 cars that came through between 6 and 7. And we had at one point 8 Waymos that were stuck trying to figure out how to turn around.
0: Wow.
1: That's just a funny picture in my head.
0: That's just normal now. What's going on in your neighborhood? Robots just aimlessly driving around. They don't know what to do.
1: Did they happen to mention what kind of car it was? I mean, Waymos can be different cars, but I've noticed Jaguars, as they say in the commercial. Waymo, specifically using the Jaguar I-Pace. The I-Pace leads the Waymo fleet. Wow. I mean, Jaguars.
0: Yeah, I'm not entirely sure why.
1: That's weird.
0: Mm.
1: Despite Jaguar said they are discontinuing the I-Pace, Waymo intends to expand their fleet of these electric vehicles. I guess Jaguar's not going to make them anymore, but Waymo's just going to keep using what they've got.
0: Mm.
1: Nobody wanted to buy them.
0: Isn't it strange? It's like we live in multiple universes at the same time. On one hand, we have these brilliant robots that we're trying to control, driving around, trying to figure out what to do with them. On the other hand, teenagers doing flash mobs inside a Chipotle, throwing chairs.
2: You see that video?
0: Yeah.
2: That one guy picked up a child's high chair.
0: Sure.
2: And, you know, they're solid wood. And that boy goes
0: smashed
2: crazy.
0: Right. Look over his head. Look at that.
2: Smashed him and then throws it.
0: And they're wearing COVID masks. They're destroying the Chipotle. I don't know why. What's the point of this? Attorney Judge Jeanine, U.S. federal attorney, Judge Jean, attorney Judge Jeanine Pirro.
1: Yeah.
0: What do we call her now? She's not a judge anymore.
1: I know, but she's still...
0: She wants to prosecute the parents, is what she's saying. If you let your kids do this, you should be held responsible. Not just the kids, you should be held responsible. That's all well and good, but do you think any of these kids know their dad?
2: I don't think so.
0: No, their dad is nowhere to be seen.
3: If the father is in the picture, he probably wish he didn't know these kids.
0: The only way any of these kids are ever going to meet their dad is if somehow they get drafted to the NFL.
1: Or in the same prison.
0: Sure.
1: I mean, that's a possibility here.
0: Another teen takeover in Washington, D.C. over the weekend.
2: What'd they take over?
0: They just... The streets. Dozens of
2: not
0: them.
2: Not the Capitol or anything, huh?
0: No.
2: Okay.
0: No, but it looks a little bit like that. They got together at the Navy Yard. You know that neighborhood in D.C.? It's supposed to be a nice area.
1: Mm-hmm.
0: Chaotic scene. Brawling in the streets. Dozens of them. Just dreadlocks flying all over the place. Somebody getting curb stomped.
1: A
0: person in a nearby high-rise with a camera taking a video of what just looks like violent ants running around on the ground down below.
2: Yeah, you get high enough up, you hardly even look human, huh? And no matter how close to you, they don't act human.
0: Jeanine Pirro is not having it.
4: And as we grapple with this problem, there is one area that hasn't been discussed.
1: Yeah.
4: Parental involvement has been a noted gap in any discussion. And I am here to say, as the United States Attorney in the District of Columbia, that ends today.
3: That ends today.
0: So if your kids are rioting in a mall...
2: Yeah, it's on you.
0: Yeah, you may be held legally responsible for this. Something to think about.
2: Yeah.
0: Of course, if your kids are rioting in a mall, I got to think you're nowhere to be seen. You haven't seen them in months. Anyway, well, a lot of these kids are graduating now.
2: Some of them probably lied to their parents and said they went over to Jimmy's house to study.
0: Jimmy. Pretty sure that's not what their friend's name is.
2: You got that, did you?
0: No.
2: You saw right through that.
0: Well, if you're one of these young people who may or may not have rioted in a Chipotle this weekend, congratulations to all the class of 2026, all the graduates out there. Some ceremonies have already taken place. Some are still happening. Some are coming up. Either way, it's time to get prepared for the next chapter in life.
5: If you or a loved one are suffering from graduation, Gradexa could help.
23: Gradexa!
5: Twice daily Gradexa fights the symptoms of graduation like futurelessness, spontaneous backpacking fantasies, and unpaid internships. In clinical studies, Gradexa helped graduates pretend they have a five-year plan. Side effects include crippling debt, podcast ambitions, moving to Austin, referring to oneself as a content creator, and relocating to one's childhood bedroom. Don't operate heavy machinery on Gradexa because you were a theater major.
23: Gradexa, turning panic into manageable disappointment.
5: Gradexa. Hey, graduate. It's either this or a garbage bag full of dank Mexican donkey weed.
23: Gradexa.
5: Ask your parents if Gradexa is right for you.
1: Maybe nothing right for some of these kids today.
0: We haven't talked about the mid-air collision in Idaho yet, have we? We've been here all morning.
3: I've been watching that video, and good news is that all four members of the crew members of the two jets, we had four parachutes in the sky.
0: Yeah.
3: And that's not always good. I mean, you could be dead and still be in a parachute. Drop into the ground, but luckily they were all reported doing well. The two Navy fighter jets were flying in that real close to get close formation. You know how they like get right there side by side?
0: Sure.
3: And then they just like, they say collided. You know, maybe they just brushed each other. Didn't really matter. When you're flying at that rate of speed in a jet, you're not supposed to touch anything. And they touched each other. They collided. And both jets, this was at the Idaho Air Show. It was about 50 miles south of Boise. We know people up in that Boise area. They said you could hear the air traffic, you know, in Boise, because they'd fly. You know, it doesn't take long for a fighter jet to get 50 miles. And they'd fly around, flying over. And all of a sudden, after the explosion and the two jets crashed into the runway, big balls of fire. Luckily, you know, the guys in the parachute that were safe, they didn't float down and land in the fiery explosion that happened.
0: Yeah, right, that could have been a double tragedy.
3: Terrible. But they said all of a sudden it went dead silent. No air traffic sound at all. And they knew something was wrong. And then sure enough, the TV comes on and it says, so they shut down all air traffic just everywhere around Boise.
0: This was the Gunfighters Air Show at the Mountain Home Air Force Base. And the entire facility was on lockdown. They had everybody was ordered to lock down in place.
3: Did they think somebody messed with it to cause them to crash, or was it pilot error?
0: I think it's just standard security protocol. I don't know.
3: I had to check out.
0: They'll probably tell us today what happened. But all we know is two EA 18G Growlers from the VAQ-129 Growler Demo Team reported to have collided during the Gunfighter Skies Air Show at Mountain Home Air Force Base.
3: Hit that eject button, boys. We're going down.
0: Yeah, it's an exciting, but I mean, it could have been worse, right? Let's pray the chutes did their work and the crews both made it to the... All everybody made it back to their respective families that day.
3: That's how you're supposed to make it home at the end of the day.
0: Yeah.
3: Yeah, I love this quote. One of our listeners, Gay, that's her name, not, you know, her choice. She said, this is really timely. Remember how when Cassidy was running right up until this weekend?
0: Sure.
3: He was talking about how him and Trump were working side by side. Him and Trump, they're like this, buddy. We're going to get that Trump agenda to get his quote now. Brief statement after the election, since he lost. Our Constitution and our country is more important than any one person. I voted to convict President Trump because he is guilty. And he wonders why he lost.
0: Guilty of what?
3: Oh, it didn't matter. He's guilty of the stuff that he voted to convict him on impeachment for. Oh, I forgot about Dan. I want to mention Dan up in Tyler, Texas.
0: Matt Crenshaw.
3: Deep East Texas has themselves a prize running. Dan Alexander, running for Texas District 1, says, vote for me, and the very first thing I'll do when I get the job is vote to impeach President Trump. Boom! There you go. Got to do it. And look at this guy. Look how ridiculous this guy looks.
0: He's wearing white-rimmed glasses.
3: Did you vote for that guy? I don't care what he says.
0: My grandma had those glasses. What kind of heterosexual man wears white-rimmed glasses?
3: None.
0: Never seen that on a dude before.
3: No.
0: Wow, that's incredible. Does that come with a tampon when you buy those?
7: Well, you sound like a Democrat.
8: I'm not retarded.
9: Walton and Johnson.
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24: For the Atlantic hurricane season, NOAA is predicting a below normal season for 2026. But even though we're expecting a below average season in the Atlantic, it's very important to understand that it only takes one.
11: The one place for the information you need when you need it.
24: We have had Category 5s make landfall in the past during below average seasons.
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16: Check in often.
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0: gotta admit, guys, I'm pretty proud of us. We got all the way to the end of the week, and we didn't even die of the hantavirus.
1: Yeah, that's good for us. There are some people out there, they naturally want to create the drama that isn't there, or at least not dramatic enough, and they are running around acting like the hantavirus is going to kill us all.
0: You know, I thought that was going to be it. I thought hantavirus would be the end of us. If not hantavirus, then coronavirus. If not coronavirus, then Ebola virus. If not Ebola virus, then Zika virus. If not Zika virus, then what was it?
1: There's something else.
0: Something else.
1: Yeah. There'll be another one coming along. I'm sure Fauci's working on his next greatest hit.
0: You know why I think people were never that worried about Zika virus? They told it would make your head smaller, right? But it wasn't the head people were worried about.
1: No. I see.
0: See, if they leaned into that.
1: Pregnant women would love that. I mean, babies just shoot right out with little heads. Right? Wouldn't that be better? My dad was always a little touchy about me and my big head. Apparently, when I was born, my head was already this size. My body just grew to catch up with it.
0: Well,
1: and it didn't please Daddy much.
0: It's not very common, apparently. And on that note, today is National Endangered Species Day. So please take this time to appreciate the moderate Democrat in your life. They may not be with us much longer.
1: Oh, I thought there was something coming.
0: No, that's it. It's National Endangered Species Day.
1: That's a Democrat.
0: Well, you got Fetterman and Joe Manchin. Who's really even left?
1: I saw a headline saying Fetterman has just renamed the Democrat Party. But you know how these stories are?
0: Probably not true.
1: I scrolled through like 3 or 4 paragraphs and they never got to the point. They just kept saying stuff about Democrats and Fetterman and there was a time when and this and that. And they drag you along and I'm just not playing that game anymore. I'm not clickbaiting.
0: Let's see. Headline. Fetterman called a traitor after key Iran vote backing Trump. Oh, okay. I guess that was that thing yesterday, the war powers vote.
1: Right. Yeah, while Trump was out of the country, they took the opportunity, the Democrats, you know, sneaking around behind his back, had another little vote to try to stop him from doing what he's doing with Iran right now, and it did not work.
0: Here's a totally unnecessary headline. Fetterman defends Erica Kirk's emotional response to the White House Correspondents Association dinner shooting. Well, yeah, of course she got a little emotional after a gunman showed up at a political event she was attending.
1: You think?
0: Weird.
1: I bet gunfire anywhere probably, if you'll pardon the expression, triggers her emotionally.
0: Jeez, Erica, what is it about political violence?
1: What's your problem, lady?
0: That bothers you so much. I think it's pretty normal for her to feel that way. I would be weirded out if she didn't feel that way.
1: Right?
0: Yeah. And
1: there are people that also want to say she wasn't upset at all about her husband being shot and killed. Maybe she was behind it all in the first place. Why is it that she's upset now then?
0: Yeah.
1: Oh, they can't have it both ways. Well, actually, they can have it both ways. They're Democrats.
0: Sure. Speaking of political violence, the Philippine Senate went into lockdown yesterday.
1: Did they fight?
0: After gunfire was heard in the building. And apparently the Texas State Senate went into lockdown after there was no gunfire heard.
1: Yeah. That is unusual.
0: They're like, how about a little celebratory gunshots to...
1: It's kind of like, as a parent, you wouldn't notice, but if your kids suddenly get real quiet, that's trouble. You got, what are those kids up to? They're quiet.
0: I guess, all jokes aside, at a Chicago City Council meeting, they probably expect a little gunfire.
1: I would think so, sure.
0: Yeah.
1: And every time Erica Kirk hears it, she gets sad.
0: Well, I would too if I was
1: know.
0: Her. I still can't believe there are people that think that's fake.
1: It's just, there's people that think everything.
0: They're like, Alex Jones deserves to be punished for openly doubting the Sandy Hook shooting. And nobody killed Charlie Kirk.
1: That's right.
0: What? You believe both of those things at the same time?
1: They can have it both ways.
0: There was no White House Correspondents' Dinner shooter. It's a room filled. You really think that? It's a room filled with the most elite journalists and reporters in America.
1: You'd think they'd be reporting on that.
0: If it wasn't real, don't you think one of them would notice?
1: Yep.
0: Nah, it's fake. And they're just too dumb to know. But I've got it figured out because I'm on TikTok.
1: Well, I had no idea. TikTok explained it all. Well, what are you going to do?
0: Video from China. Elon Musk being Elon, taking a 360-degree video at the event. He was in the room. I don't know why that's news.
1: Well, you just hold your camera up and you just turn in a circle. That's 360 degrees, right?
0: That's kind of cool, I guess. I don't know. I had this report. There was an Olympic athlete on board the plane, flying with Trump and Elon and everybody else there. And he had some very interesting observations. And
1: what kind of an Olympic athlete? Was he a gymnast? I think that would be fun.
0: No, I think
1: they are muscly.
0: I think it was a swimmer. I have the notes here somewhere. God, I have too much on my screen. This is my fault. Greg Burgess was his name. And I can't figure out what I did with his notes. I'll read them to you later. They're interesting. In the meantime, physicist Michio Kaku suggests dark matter isn't matter at all. It's gravity leaking from a parallel dimension.
1: I've always said that, and everybody thought I was crazy.
0: That is kind of cool, isn't it?
1: Yeah, you've always said that. Dark matter isn't matter at all. Does it matter? No.
0: I mean, it matters.
1: Not around here, it don't. How much dark matter do you encounter on your daily travels there, Kenny?
0: Well, I used to live in Chicago, and now I live in Houston, so...
1: Oh.
0: Oh, I'm sorry. You meant... Never mind.
1: Never mind.
0: I guess none would be the answer. I was close.
1: One of those stories we've been avoiding talking about because we wanted to keep it, you know, like more fun on a Friday.
0: Light and breezy.
1: Even though we didn't have a pizza party. A Texas mother, she's from Katy, Texas, has been charged now after her two toddler daughters were found drowned in a swimming pool. And the reason they're after mama, not only was she asleep on the couch when the toddlers got off into the pool, turns out the children had cocaine in their systems. Two- and three-year-old girls. Grandma got them. This 23-year-old mother took off. She

0: not a big deal, but how come Dolly and ZZ Top never did a song together? Doesn't that kind of seem like we got robbed?
1: Well, yeah, now that you bring it up, I wouldn't have minded that. Couldn't AI put that together for us in about 13 seconds now? Thanks to all the data centers we have.
0: Dolly Parton did a rock album back in 2023. It did not include ZZ Top.
1: Well, that's a shame.
0: Nobody's perfect. You know? Yeah, that is a shame. I feel like we lost out.
1: Well, that's sad and depressing.
0: And I guess that's how a lot of people feel about their fantasy football lineups right now.
2: Why that?
0: Well, the NFL season begins on September 9th, but an estimated 40 million Americans are already involved in picking their fantasy football teams, and I guess some of them suck.
3: Oh, yeah. Everybody
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5: Fantasy Draft Crisis, what's your emergency?
6: Somebody just took my running back.
5: Stay calm. How many picks until you're up?
6: I got two picks.
5: Okay, three. Do you have another running back queued?
6: No, he's gone too.
5: Sir, listen to me. Whatever you do, do not panic draft a quarterback.
6: I can't think. I'm just going to take a kicker.
5: No. Put the kicker down. Put the kicker down. Damn it. We lost another one.
4: The Fantasy Draft Crisis Hotline. Because every bad season starts with one bad decision.
1: I'm so glad I don't have the slightest idea what any of that meant. The first clue as to what they're talking about.
0: Some of these guys' fantasy football lineups are already as dead as Mitch McConnell.
1: Who?
0: Yeah.
1: I guess we all forgot about old Mitch, didn't we?
0: Yeah, I gotta think people in Kentucky didn't forget. If Mitch McConnell is in as bad a shape as we think he is, and maybe even dead, and they keep telling us he'll be back to work soon, could this be the biggest political scandal in Kentucky political history?
1: That seems a little unusual.
0: Covering up a guy's death or near death or incapacitation or whatever's wrong with him.
1: Yeah.
0: We all know they posted AI-generated photos on social media. At least it certainly looked that way.
1: It sure did. And then didn't they tell us he went home from the hospital a couple of weeks ago?
0: Yeah. Why isn't he at work yet?
1: And if he is home, why aren't we hearing from him?
0: Exactly.
1: For anybody that's going to visit him. You know, most of these guys probably have some people in their co-workers that might have dropped in to say hi. Come outside and say, yeah, just saw Mitch. He says, thanks for all the cards and emails or something. But we're not getting any of that.
0: Yeah. Another widely discussed news story today on social media involves right-wing firebrand and notable Kanye West supporter Milo Yiannopoulos. Do you guys know who this is?
1: Oh, I've been following Milo's career for a number of years. I haven't heard from him recently.
0: Milo is a gay British guy who used to write for Breitbart. And since I used to write for Breitbart, I've known Milo for a long time. Acquaintances, not like buddies or chum chum.
1: Yeah, okay. Sure. Wink, wink.
0: I've never been in the same place as him. As I said, he has been on my afternoon show before. Anyway, over the weekend, he got deported.
1: What?
0: Yeah.
1: Like, kicked out of the country.
0: Yeah, there's this conservative journalist named Laura Loomer. Do you know who that is?
1: Yes, I do.
0: And some people are blaming Laura Loomer for him getting deported.
1: Okay, this is just getting crazy. There's more drama here than the Housewives of Anywhere.
0: Well, they don't like each other at all. But whether she was involved or not, I just got to point out here, he was in America on a work visa. His work visa expired. He missed a court date. And then he went to the New Orleans airport where he got arrested and deported.
1: Oh, boy. That's a pretty bad thing if you miss a court date.
0: Now, he used to be a big Trump supporter. Now he's a big Trump critic. So some people think that's the only reason he got deported. And there may be some shred of truth to some of that, but I don't think it was the only reason why.
1: I doubt it. Behind the scenes stuff, that's what it is. Which leaves us and all of you an opportunity to create the news.
0: Well, that's what people are doing.
1: Yeah, make the news up. You don't know any more than I do.
0: Whether you think Laura Loomer or Trump had anything to do with it, just remember, they didn't force him to let his visa expire.
1: Nope.
0: They didn't force him to miss a court date. They certainly didn't tell him to go to an immigration checkpoint, because that's what a TSA it does.
1: Mm-hmm.
0: And that's how he got deported.
1: I bet that facial recognition got him. You know, they won't take your picture every time you walk around.
0: They sure do.
1: You want to go to that airport, they're going to take your picture 9 different times. And they're going to follow you everywhere you go with them. I'm not sure we're supposed to even say the word of the F-word cameras that they got pointed at everybody.
0: Yeah, we all know what word he's talking about.
1: Of course we do.
0: You know, before we get to a conversation about flock cameras, because I have a lot to say about that.
1: Said it.
0: As much as I don't like the idea of AI-generated cameras, or AI-controlled cameras, mm-hmm. I got to admit, this weekend, when I went through customs at the airport...
1: So quick, so easy.
0: It's never been faster.
1: Because they recognized you as somebody who's not wanted or suspicious.
0: I went into this giant room where normally you're in line for an hour. And I've waited in that line before for over an hour. And they had all the rows and troughs of places.
1: Oh, yeah.
0: And it was all dead empty. There wasn't one person in there. And I was in one of the biggest airports in America. I walked right through. I could have sprinted right through it.
1: Feels good, doesn't it?
0: I never seen anything like it before.
1: Used to, when you'd come back from like Mexico or someplace, they'd root through your luggage.
0: Right.
1: Oh, open that suitcase up. Well, you already asked me if I brought anything back I shouldn't have, and I said no. Now you're just saying, you're just calling me a liar. Me and that old customs boy, and this was like 30 years ago, well, we got into it. I told him, I was going to put you up against the wall, buddy.
0: Billy, had you got into a fight with a customs and border patrol guy?
1: Well, yeah, because I don't like being accused of lying.
0: But isn't that his job?
1: Probably. But I was a lot younger then, and, sometimes I didn't control my urges like I can sometimes these days.
0: Well, I get your point. It makes perfect sense.
1: Did you put him against a wall? No, actually, it turns out three guys put me against a wall that day.
0: And that was it, huh?
1: And their hands was all over me. I mean, a lot of places they shouldn't have been touching.
0: Well, did they buy you a drink?
1: No.
0: Rude. That is really rude.
2: I have some exciting news for you. I don't know if you're aware of what time it is, but we're getting perilously close.
0: Oh, I know what time it is.
2: Yeah.
0: It's early.
2: Celebrity birthdays, Hollywood gossip, and all the exciting news that we need to catch up on. Now, if you don't get the next hour of the show, what could you possibly do to rectify that error?
0: If you don't have the Walton & Johnson smartphone app, you're missing out on lots of fun. It's free. 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
1: It don't take up a lot of room at all.
0: It takes up almost none. And it lets you listen to this radio show 24 hours a day from anywhere on Earth. And since we're kind of lazy and we don't really know how to do it anyway, it doesn't track your data or send us any information about you.
1: Apparently that's really complicated, getting all that done. And we're like, nah.
0: It's a lot of work. Yeah. Anyway, download it right now in the Apple App Store or the Google Play Store. Put it on your phone and then you become the program director.
1: Nice.
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9: 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But even though we're expecting a below average season in the Atlantic, it's very important to understand that it only takes one.
10: The one place for the information you need when you need it.
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0: What? What are you guys reacting to?
1: Just wondering if we are, everybody's still, down on Nazis, or since everybody's down on the Jews now, is the Nazi thing pretty cool again?
0: Okay, that's what I don't understand. A friend of mine over the weekend went to Auschwitz in Poland and posted a video of it. And in the comment section, I couldn't believe how many people were saying it was fake.
2: Really?
0: Like, come on, guys. I get that you don't like Israel, but you think now we're going to say the Holocaust was fake? How long does this go on for? I know.
3: Well, there's people that have been saying that since the Holocaust first was discovered. But, armies of men from multiple countries.
0: All over the world.
3: All there. Some of them may be related to you or some other of our listeners.
0: And they're all in on it.
1: All in on it. Now, the reason I was asking is this. Somebody said that the Nazis were the first people in modern history that we know of, at least, to start an anti-smoking campaign.
0: Huh.
1: They were against tobacco smoking back in the day. Now, I don't know why. Probably some pretty horrible reasons behind it, but if you're if you're like in the, they used to call Trump a Nazi and it used to be an insult, but now since everybody's down on the Jews, you got to wonder, is that still mean to say stuff like that?
0: Yeah,
1: this is a complicated world, isn't it?
0: It really is. And apparently a lot of the Nazis were into cross-dressing. Did
1: is
0: you guys?
1: That right?
0: It's not what you'd think.
1: I had no idea.
0: Yeah. But anyway, they kept the trains running on timers.
1: Yeah. They got that Autobahn up, man. And I will tell you this. I did notice in Italy over, last week on vacation, everybody knows what that left lane is for. On the highways up there, everybody gets over. Get out of the way. Faster cars coming through. They drive... I don't know. I wouldn't say, nobody drives like we do in this country, especially around Houston and other places. There's terrible driving going on. They get over the line a lot more. It's like the lines on the road that you're supposed to stay in between. It's more of a suggestion, really, if you can. But I noticed a lot of guys will straddle the line and they'll just drive that way for 10, 15 seconds at a time. No biggie. But they're polite to each other. I also noticed that if we drove that way here,
0: sure,
3: it would be nothing but road rage. Hours after hours, people would be driving into each other. They'd be shooting each other. There'd be fights everywhere in Italy, and then I'm sure most of Europe. They just expect it, and they're polite about it.
0: Well, part of it I've always thought is that armed society is a polite society. How are they on guns over there?
1: Shotguns, they're big on, but it takes a lot to get a license. But, the Italians have, they got some pretty good guns that they've invented over the years. I think Benelli, you may have heard of, is probably pretty good. But they got hunting, but they mostly hunt with shotguns. They had wild boars running around out there in the woods up in the country. I never did get to see one, but they said they're out there.
0: Well, maybe that's a reason to go back, Billy.
1: Sure, they weren't calling you a wild boar?
0: No.
1: I don't,
0: No, they have wild boars.
1: Yeah, they do.
0: Yeah.
1: And they got good fencing. You know what they use? They use that metal rebar mesh that you'd, if you was going to pour yourself a concrete porch or something at your house, you'd put that rebar down, the big squares.
0: Okay.
1: They're using it for fencing because it's strong enough to keep the boars out.
0: Huh.
1: And then keep you out.
0: Well, it's not supposed to keep him out.
1: That's not funny.
0: Yeah, quit picking on him.
1: Nobody think that's funny.
0: You're using your homo influence, your homo privilege there to pick on him.
1: Yeah,
0: that's not fair.
1: That's right.
0: Hey, in the year of our Lord 2026, for some reason, Ketanji Affirmative Action Jackson Brown is wearing a COVID mask at the airport.
1: Really?
0: Yeah, it's 2026. COVID was 6 years ago. The masks never really did anything, and here we are with a Supreme Court justice seen at the airport walking around in a mask. Are we surprised this lady...
1: what'd you call her?
0: Are we surprised this justice...
1: This person?
0: Yeah, well, she doesn't know what a woman is.
1: No, she doesn't.
0: People are dunking on her pretty hard online.
1: Good.
0: The jokes write themselves when it's 2026 and you're still wearing a COVID mask.
1: Yeah, they should have made her go away when Biden went away.
0: Well, she is a DEI hire.
1: Mm-hmm.
0: Masking for what? It's a pity to be a Supreme Court judge with such political bias, isn't it?
1: It is sad.
0: Yeah. Anyway, we don't know what the point of all that was, but she put one on anyway.
1: Oh, boy. Tennessee has their problems.
0: What's going on in Tennessee?
3: This woman is going to get picked on or teased about this for years, I'm sure. 36-year-old woman in Tennessee named Jacqueline Reha was arrested at the elementary school pickup line. You know, you show up, you sit in line, wait for your kids to come out. It's 3:30, bell rings. School officials say mom was slumped over the driver's seat while waiting in line. Cops said she had slow, slurred speech, which is not that unusual for some parts of Tennessee. Kidding. But she also staggered, had an unsteady walk. Hints that she might have been drinking. That and slumped in the seat. Also had a bottle of vodka in her car that was mostly empty. So, yeah. She said she'd only had 2 shots while she was day drinking, refused the sobriety test, also fought with the officers as they tried to drag her out of her car, and she kicked one of the cops near the groin. I think she was going for it, but missed. They booked her into jail. Charges of DUI, which turns out to be her second offense. Also felony assault of a law enforcement officer and driving on a revoked license. I mean, Jacqueline's had some run-ins with the laws in the past. Unclear as to what also, if that was at the school pickup or if it just happened a different time on her last DUI. I'm sure her kids are proud. Yeah, that's my mom.
0: Yeah, she's breaking world records over here. I still haven't had one DUI yet. And you meet these people with 20 DUIs. It's like, wow, they're so ahead of me. I got a lot of catching up to do.
3: What have you been doing with your time?
0: Huh? All right, speaking of legal stuff, you all remember the name Khalid Sheikh Mohammed, right? He is the considered to be the mastermind behind 9/11.
1: Yeah, one of them.
0: One of them, right. Yeah. A quarter of a century after the planes hit the Twin Towers, he is about to go to court, and apparently the judge is throwing out his confession. Now, before we explain how egregious that is, have you ever looked at a picture of this guy? Is there anyone on earth that looks more like a Muppet than that man right there?
3: Oh, my God.
0: That is the most Muppet-looking.
3: That is horrible.
0: Yeah.
3: That's what he really looks like?
0: That's just
3: not AI having fun with him or something?
0: No. I've got a picture of him on the screen here. It's an old Muslim guy. He's got the thing, the turban on his head and all that. But then his beard is like a bright orange. Anyway, that's really what he looks like. The judge is tossing out the Al-Qaeda leader's confession, I guess because we're really trying to make the justice system move as slow and difficult as possible.
3: Naturally.
0: Apparently, this guy was subject to a Bush administration controversial enhanced interrogation technique, Billy.
1: I know what that means.
0: Yeah, a little bit of waterboarding.
1: Among others. It might have been a battery and some battery clamps attached to a metal mattress, too. You just never can tell.
0: Well, anyway, now the terrorist general might get away with murder. And when I say murder, I mean 3,000 murders, if we want to be more accurate.
1: And, you know, we are coming up on that 25th. That's a biggie. The big 25th anniversary a week from Friday. And it's weird. In 25 years, we went from never forget to, hey, let's put them in our politics and let them make all the rules for us over here.
0: Imagine the insanity of this. 25 years ago, we said we'd never forget. And now the mayor of New York City campaigned with a guy who said America deserved 9/11.
3: And more besides.
0: Yeah.
3: And they got more planned, trust me.
2: Good afternoon, boys and girls, and welcome to Clown Town, USA. To have a big hand for everybody's favorite.
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5: 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But even though we're expecting a below average season in the Atlantic, it's very important to understand that it only takes one.
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0: 20 short of your favorite number, Kenny.
1: That's right. You know, one of the problems with us going on vacation is we always miss a fun news story.
0: And again, we always miss a tragedy, too.
1: Well, the Jed York thing wasn't tragic for anyone but him.
0: Who?
1: Imagine being worth $8.5 billion and you get arrested for trying to spend $140 on a hooker at a trailer park in Palestine, Ohio.
2: Say what?
1: You remember that place in Ohio where the train tipped over?
2: Yeah, I remember a lot of that about Ohio, but back up on this hooker for a minute.
1: I'm trying not to. At those prices, I don't think you'd want to. There's no way you're not getting chlamydia.
2: A billionaire is buying a little action for $1.40.
1: Jed York owns the San Francisco 49ers, lives in Silicon Valley, the world of avocado toast and $18 oat milk lattes. Gets arrested in a trailer park in East Palestine, Ohio, the place most of America only heard of because of the train that dumped the chemicals there.
0: Right.
1: Not exactly the VIP lounge at Levi's Stadium. So he answered an online ad using a super stealth alias, Joe.
0: Clever.
1: And his name's Jed. Anyway, nothing screams I'm a sophisticated NFL owner like texting a stranger named Joe and showing up with a wad of 20s. That's not even a decent steak in San Francisco.
2: Well, that ain't even a wad, $140.
1: In that community, it's probably an overpriced salad and a parking ticket.
0: No kidding.
1: Anyway, cops were waiting for him, undercover sting. He pulls up in a rental car wearing a Yankees shirt and basketball shorts like some guy who just lost a bet at a Buffalo Wild Wings. They cuff him, charge him for trying to buy sex. Then, because this is America and lawyers exist, it gets reduced to just disorderly conduct and possessing criminal tools. What was the criminal tool, you wonder?
2: Tool was it?
1: His cell phone, they say. Yeah.
0: If you use it for criminal purposes, then it's a criminal tool.
1: The same device he uses to text Kyle Shanahan, for the record.
0: Oh, wait, I don't get that.
1: It's a football reference.
0: Oh.
1: Yeah. He pleads no contest, pays a little over a grand in fines, does a day in jail.
2: So if he'd have paid $1,000 for the hooker, he probably wouldn't have got busted.
1: See, that's what I was wondering.
2: But he paid $140, and then $1,000 on top of that to get out of it. So, you know, spend your money wisely, I guess, is the lesson to learn here.
1: I don't know a lot about paying for sex.
0: Sure, that's the lesson.
1: I got to think, you're paying for $140 worth of sex, there's going to be consequences.
2: I will tell you this, these days, what with, you know, the price of everything going up and all that, that's basically about the same amount of money that Jimmy Swaggart spent on Airline Highway 40 years ago.
1: Right.
2: And we knew it was stupid then, and it's stupid now.
1: For those not from Houston, can you explain Airline Highway to people?
2: Well, this happened in New Orleans, Airline Highway. Baton Rouge had got an airline. There's Airline Highways everywhere, but Jimmy Swaggart in Baton Rouge, you know, with his ministries and all that kind of stuff, he like go down to Airline Highway and grab up this ugly, hairy woman named Debbie something or another.
0: Murphy.
1: Wow, how do you remember that?
0: Because it was 40 years ago. I can't remember much about last week, we can remember 40 years ago.
1: Isn't that the strangest thing?
2: That and that picture of her in Penthouse magazine later is it just burned into your retinas because it was so horrible. It was the worst. This woman, seriously, when people talk about, you know, I saw her naked, this was way before they started shaving it off. She had a pelt.
1: Yeah.
2: I mean, pelt was the only way to describe this thing.
1: Well, you know,
0: I'd rather not talk about it, to be honest with you, but let's just say it was bad and wrong then. It's bad now.
1: I got to think if you're buying a hooker outside of an airport, you'd probably want some hair to cover up whatever's going on there.
2: Yeah, I don't want to get anywhere near that.
1: Yeah, anyway, so he's in trouble now. The 49ers put out a corporate statement. Legal matter resolved, no further comment, and Kyle, and you know, the problem doesn't go away.
0: Can the rest of us all buy ourselves out of being arrested for purchasing a prostitute for $1,000? Is that, if it's good for one, shouldn't it be good for all? Isn't that what this Democratic Republic stands for?
1: My advice is don't buy a hooker.
2: Powerful enough to get the law off your back.
1: Anyway, I know this happened last week and you've already heard about it, but it gives us an opportunity to play this.
3: Come and listen to a story about a man named Chad. Owns the 49ers, but in Ohio instead. Felt kind of lonely, so he thought that he would stay and find a gal that he could easily pay.
1: Because he's a hooker.
3: He's a billionaire.
1: Right. Yeah,
3: you see. Offering $140 to trailer trash.
1: Hmm.
3: Next thing you know, he's at the trailer park. Ain't no gal, her techs have all gone dark. Police said, Chad, this here is a sting. And now Niners fans have an embarrassing thing. Maybe Jed's luck will be better on Thursday when the Niners and Raiders play in Vegas, Sin City, Nevada, legal prostitution.
2: Well, I guess some people think it ain't no fun if it's legal. Well, you know, breaking the law is part of the excitement.
1: Well, you know, that goes back to the point we were just making. If you're a billionaire and you can fly anywhere on your private jet and there's a place in America you could go get a legal hooker and you actually have to pass over that place from your home in San Francisco to get to Palestine, Ohio, what are you doing in Palestine, Ohio? There's not even a football team there.
2: A little further south, but I get the point. Yeah.
1: You know what I mean?
2: Geographically speaking, accuracy is not that big a deal.
1: No, it's like our fifth and most important thing on this show.
2: Accuracy used to be third. But, you know, we kind of let that go.
1: The governor of Florida, Big D, Ron DeSantis, Heavy D, does it again. Yesterday, he did something no other governor has done. He tore down all the flock cameras on the highways.
2: Uh-oh, they're going to arrest him for that.
1: No, he is saying that they're not allowed in the state anymore. New order came out.
2: Oh, he didn't go out there with, like, a sledgehammer or nothing.
1: Well, he did. He had a chainsaw. He went out and he did. Well, but he brought cameras and stuff.
2: Other people are knocking them over with their cars, and they're getting in trouble.
1: Now, this is only state highways. It appears the cameras could still remain on city and county roads. But state highways, Ron, Big D ain't having it. No flock cameras.
2: Well, okay then. I just discovered something. I find this to be humorous, and I wish I didn't think it was funny.
1: Sock it to me.
2: Tonight on TV, which I usually don't even bother with, because it's usually, you know, like some kind of a Housewives or a talent show. Or
1: on a Tuesday.
2: Something.
1: Yeah.
2: Tonight, it's a two-hour special. It's called 9/11, United We Stand. 25 years later, ABC and Michael Strahan hosting have a documentary about how the country healed through sports, music, and entertainment after 9/11 terrorist attacks. United We Stand. It sounds like a comedy now because we're obviously not united 25 years later. It's worse than it's ever been.
1: Hmm. Yeah, I noticed now we're a few days away. Well, it'll be 10 days away from 9/11 here. And there's a lot of 9/11 stuff all over the place.
2: Oh, yeah. That's the big, you know, silver or 25th anniversary. They're going to make a big deal about it.
1: Well, you can't really say we'll never forget because you guys are electing all these Islamic extremists to office.
2: It's about the stupidest thing you can say these days. United, never forget, all that kind of crap. Right out the window of one of them big New York City high-rises.
1: Ilhan Omar, Rashid Tlaib, Abdul Al-Sayed, and who could forget the mayor of New York City?
2: Mm-mm-mm.
1: I mean, what more do you want, guys?
2: Oh, there's more coming. There's more on the way.
1: I would say they forgot.
2: Yeah, I think so.
1: I think it's a safe price. They'd bet they don't remember. All that being said, speaking of Muslims, gas prices surging past $4 with the Iran war going on.
2: I think I heard gas prices remained at a $4 level or higher for the entire month of August, every day for the month of August. And they said that's a first, never happened before.
1: Yeah, it sucks. I'm not a big fan.
2: Oh, and then back in Hollywood, Cole Hauser, you know, Rip, and Taylor Sheridan, his boss, basically, they're fighting. They've been fighting for a while, and they are still not getting along, and it's starting to get a lot of attention out in Hollywood. Some people say the reason Taylor Sheridan is mad at Rip is because Taylor was turned down as an actor years ago, and he went off to do, you know, writing and now directing and all that.
1: Yeah.
2: Because Cole Hauser, you know, is what Taylor Sheridan wanted to be and couldn't. And I don't know what goes into it, but I think in the long run, hasn't Taylor Sheridan vastly surpassed him with his accomplishments?
1: It certainly seems that
2: way. Sure, and his money. I mean, Cole Hauser's good actor.

0: right, kiddos. Let's get into the nitty-gritty of the news for today. Today is, as you know, an important day for barbers, as it is National Barber Mental Health Awareness Day.
1: Oh, that's a very important day for sure.
0: Everybody knows if you cut hair for a living, specifically men's hair, not women's hair, and you shave their faces, you may be susceptible to the mental health epidemic that is plaguing people in that profession. And today is a day when we acknowledge their struggles.
1: If we only knew somebody that we could reach out to and maybe save. Good luck with that.
0: Yeah, we don't actually. Mr. Kenneth cuts women's hair. That's not what this is about.
1: I cut men's hair too.
0: It's not about hairstylists. This is about barbers.
1: That's right, and I'm not a barber. I'm sorry. I'm a stylist.
0: I go to a barber.
1: Yes, I can tell.
0: I look good.
1: Yes.
0: How dare
1: of course.
0: You?
1: How dare I?
0: Today focuses on removing the stigma around mental health struggles for beauty and barbering professionals. We hooked up our barber brain decoder to our neighborhood barber. I'm sure we won't regret doing this on the show.
1: This is science.
0: Let's have a listen.
2: And now, thoughts of a barber.
3: Oh no, look who's back. Captain Comb-Over. I swear I see a fuller head of hair on Charlie Brown. Seriously, what does this guy expect me to turn these four strands into? I'm a barber, not a magician. And how do I stretch this session out with Homer Simpson head so I can charge my usual rate? I know, I'll glide a comb across his head while talking about baseball. Then a couple of snips, spin the chair, electric trimmer, spin the chair, and really spend some time on the back where hair still grows, especially on his neck. Uh-huh. Then the big reveal with the hand mirror. Mm. I get the money and he leaves as a happy man with a shiny chrome dome. Or as happy as you can get at Fantastic Sam's.
2: And those were thoughts of a barber.
1: Yeah. More importantly,
4: I have a sad story.
1: Oh, I do like the song.
0: This is better.
1: Song.
4: It may hurt your feelings a bit.
0: Mm-hmm. Everybody.
4: Mm-hmm. Last night when I walked into my bathroom.
0: Everybody.
4: I stepped in a big pile of shaving cream.
1: That's what I thought.
4: Be nice and clean. Shave every day and you'll always look keen.
0: See, back in the day, it was hilarious to make people think you were going to swear.
1: Uh-huh, and then you don't.
4: I think I'll break off with my girlfriend.
0: Oh, no, don't do it.
4: Her antics are queer, I'll admit.
0: They are queer. She's a queer girlfriend.
4: Each time I say, darling, I love you.
0: Oh, no.
4: She tells me that I'm full of shaving
0: cream.
1: How is he full of shaving cream? Doesn't make any sense. I know you're laughing, but you're laughing at the ridiculosity of the lyrics, I think.
0: How dare you?
1: Not the performance.
0: Hang on.
1: I was about to say, more importantly, it's...
0: I have a better one.
1: It's National Devil's Food Cake Day. Mm-hmm. Tell me you wouldn't rather have devil's food cake than a haircut.
0: I would rather have devil's food cake, but I like getting my hair cut. It's also National Love Your Girlfriend's Cat Day.
5: Well, all right, dear. Kitty, kitty.
6: There's one pet I like to pet, and every evening we get set. I stroke it every chance I get. It's my girl.
0: I've been told not to play that part of the song.
1: Probably we were waved off.
0: It's My Girl's Feline. That's the name of that song from 1931. Harry Roy and his orchestra, not for the tame. He got a bit randy in that song.
1: Yeah, he did.
0: You should hear the song he wrote about his girlfriend's gams.
1: Oh, really?
0: She's got gams for days, that one.
1: Look at that. Tell me you wouldn't eat that up with a big old fork.
0: That's just a chocolate cake, though.
1: Just a chocolate cake. It's a four-layer devil's food chocolate cake with drippy icing on top that's running over the side like on a ice cream sundae or something. Oh, it's nice.
0: What's the difference between devil's food cake and chocolate cake? It just looks like chocolate cake to me.
1: Devil's food cake is, it differs by its darker color. Tends to be more moist and airy. You want it moist, don't you?
0: You know, you ever do flourless chocolate cake?
1: I have.
0: For your money.
1: Don't.
0: That's as moist as it's going to get right
1: No,
0: there.
1: You don't want that. You want devil's food.
0: Well, with the devil's food, they put sour cream in there.
1: And a devil's food cake recipe also calls for either hot or boiling water. Cocoa typically utilized in the batter as opposed to just straight up chocolate. And coffee can also be added for a distinctive flavor. A delicious chocolate frosting usually accompanies the devil food cake itself. So the frosting separate from the cake. The cake is devil's food. And then the icing is devil's food icing because it's on that cake.
0: Yeah, but without ice cream, it's not shaving cream. That's what it
1: is. That's right.
0: Yeah, and I really, the ice cream's doing a lot of heavy lifting.
7: I see what y'all doing here. Y'all are doing that dog whistle racism stuff because the darker it is, the more deviled it is. The reason they call it devil's food cake is because regular chocolate is just all right.
0: Well, that,
7: but the dark, dark, dark chocolate, well, we got to call that the devil.
0: Well, that can't be true. Hang on.
1: That's racism. Blatant racism is what that is.
0: All right, hang on a second. If that's true, let's see what angel food cake. Oh, no.
7: Oh, boy. Shouldn't have looked. Uh-huh. Now what you got to say?
0: Angel food cake is egg whites, flour, and sugar.
7: Why don't you just go ahead and admit your guilt and head on down to the jailhouse.
0: Look, I didn't name these cakes, Mr. O. I'm against the naming of them.
1: But you do seem to enjoy them.
0: If I was going to name these cakes, I would have given the Angel's Food Cake would be called White Devil Cake, and Devil's Food Cake would be called Oppressed Black Man Cake.
1: There
0: That's what I would call
1: it. Yeah.
0: I wouldn't call it Angel's Food and Devil's Food Cake. That's terrible that they've done that.
1: So I guess he ain't having none, huh?
7: Oh, no, I'm having some. I definitely won't give me some of that cake.
0: I do want some cake, too.
1: Can we? No, now that you've mentioned it so much and shown us pictures.
0: Is cake available?
1: No.
0: I just went down the hall to the break room to get some coffee, and I didn't see cake anywhere.
1: Also, don't forget to decorate your devil's food cake with some raspberries. They go great with the chocolate.
0: Hey, Mr. O, anything racist about a raspberry?
7: I'm sure there is. Let me think on it.
0: Okay.
1: Well, it doesn't take long, usually, to come up with some racism. And some red wine would go really well with that, too.
0: I do love red wine. Is red wine okay, Mr. O?
7: No, that's probably racist against the Indians.
0: What about malt liquor? Could I have malt liquor with devil's food cake? With
7: don't,
0: that kind
7: don't even start that. Don't go down that road.
0: I love malt liquor.
7: Little man, I'm trying to save you from yourself.
0: When I saw...
7: You're just digging a hole deeper.
0: How come that ad for Cult 45 or whatever said works every time? What does he mean by that?
1: Yeah, good question.
0: When he says works every time, what is it he was trying to accomplish?
7: There's no way to know.
0: No way to know.
7: Ask Lando Calrissian, I guess, because he would know.
0: Hey, yesterday the British Prime Minister, Keir Starmer, he's a white guy, burst into flame.
1: He's got a name like Keir.
0: Yeah.
1: What the hell is Keir?
0: When he walks into the sun, he just burst into flames. Yesterday, he put out a statement, an emergency statement, so he could condemn the deadly attack on a mosque in San Diego. He's really upset that a Muslim was in danger.
1: Uh-huh. He'd better be, considering where he lives.
0: Bro, what is the deal? Come on, here's another photo of the kid that did the shooting. That's a girl. That's not a boy. Is this...
1: The first picture I saw of this guy...
0: Is this a trans shooter?
1: It's a different picture than that, but it looked like a girl trying to look like a guy, and that just looks like a girl,
0: and
1: period.
0: And he has where do you get an SS...
1: You know,
0: sticker for a gas can. Is there like a website? Where was he?
1: What I'm betting happened here is that there have been so many trans shootings lately. And
0: sure.
1: I don't mean shooting of trans. I mean shootings by trans that they probably immediately saw that picture and they said, oh, God, another shooting by a trans kid. Let's ignore that and just say he was on the wrestling team. Yeah, that's a real boy.
0: Wow. Just like that.
1: They'll lie to you. They'll trick you.
0: It seems very stupid. And yet at the same time, anytime there's a trans shooter, you can just distract everybody with some seemingly mundane miscellaneous detail. And then they'll ignore the fact that the shooter was a woman.
1: That's the plan.
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0: A moment ago, we had criticized Tucker Carlson on the show because he got friendly with Qatar and Russia. And I think most would probably agree Russia and Qatar are not America's closest allies. But it does beg the question, is Ukraine a better ally than Russia would have technically been?
1: Ain't no difference between them, really.
0: I know. That's where this gets a little tricky, right? It doesn't really have to be one or the other. I think that's a mistake we often make. Russia is probably not our friend anymore, but I don't think Ukraine is either.
2: Russia was never our friend, right?
1: That's exactly right. I'm glad y'all are paying attention. They act like it.
0: Space diplomacy.
1: They sucker you right in. They tell you, friend, friend, friend. And when they're shaking your hand, they're over here and they're stabbing you in the back with the other hand. Like that. Just popping it in and out.
0: The thing I always notice about Russia and Ukraine, very beautiful women, but then the men always look like they just got stung by a bee.
2: Yeah.
0: Right, real little eyes, big cheeks. Is he okay?
2: A lot of that's just vodka. Just a lifetime of too much vodka.
0: All right, tell me what AOC did. What's this all about?
2: Well, we noticed over the weekend AOC had some comments to make about the redistricting. She's not a fan, as you might have imagined. And it seems as though she's actually trying to instigate the next civil war between the North and the South.
0: Where is she in this video? She's given a speech.
2: I'm not sure where she had, but they surrounded her by what appears to be some kind of a bulletproof or resistant glass, kind of like she's in the Pope Mobile. Do people really fear that somebody wants to take a shot at AOC, or is this her way of trying to generate some idea of importance that she doesn't naturally have?
0: Okay, so AOC is giving a speech over the weekend in front of glass, bulletproof glass, like she's the Pope or something. And basically, it sounds like she's declaring war on the South, but why don't you guys decide? We'll listen.
3: I have to make sure that we all understand that Montgomery is not alone. That you all are not alone. And for all of those watching today, when they ask, what do we do in this moment?
0: Montgomery.
3: I feel helpless.
0: Alabama.
3: What action can I take? Mm-hmm. It is time for the North to pull up to the South. Woo! It is time for New York to pull up to Alabama.
0: Alabama.
3: It is time for all of us to come to Georgia, to Louisiana, to Tennessee, to Mississippi, and let them know exactly what they have uncorked with this injustice. They think they can draw us.
0: You guys hear what she did there? Alabama.
2: They're trying to draw us out of existence by redrawing the map. Anybody point out to AOC that California just redrew their map? Were they trying to draw the Democrats out of existence?
0: It does sound like the Republicans are winning the gerrymander war right now. I'm still impressed that she didn't, that only the word Alabama.
2: Yeah.
0: Because she is known for doing this.
4: I'm proud to be a bartender. Ain't nothing wrong with that.
2: Ain't none.
5: I don't feel no ways tired.
2: That's not her.
5: I come too far.
2: This is where she learned it.
5: From.
4: There's nothing wrong with working retail, folding clothes for other people to buy.
0: What is that?
5: Nobody told me that the road would be easy.
2: No.
4: There is nothing wrong with preparing the food that your neighbors will eat.
0: Oh, good girl. The guy in the background.
1: Well, I got bad news for little idiot AOC. The Supreme Court apparently just ruled this morning, already up and hard at work. Supreme Court says we are going to allow Alabama to implement their new congressional map, citing precedent against racial gerrymandering. So AOC is for all the racial gerrymandering, but the Supreme Court says no. And, of course, she naturally thinks she knows more and is better than the Supreme Court.
0: Sure. I mean, after all, AOC is a barista. She knows everything.
2: She knows all about the world and how it really works.
0: Boy, everything is very stupid today.
2: Well, on this day in history earlier, we left out something that I was going to mention, if the computer would just cooperate with me for a minute. Where did I put it now? It was just here a second. Oh, Mount St. Helens erupted on this date in 1980. Killing 57 people. That's not the exciting part, but people love it when volcanoes go off, unless they're real close to it. And On that same day, in 1974, India became the sixth nation of the world to detonate an atomic bomb. Yeah, India has had one for over 50 years. You think they'd be joining us, you know, when people say Iran should never have a nuclear weapon? And maybe they are, but they're just quiet about it.
0: Really don't want people in the nuclear club. Because, look, North Korea could pop off and do whatever they want. We aren't doing anything about that. But we will bomb Iran.
2: Well, so far, North Korea has mostly sent their test missiles into the ocean. I don't know if they're tricking us, if they can really hit the target and they're missing on purpose, so that we all drop our guard and go, eh, North Korea. And then one day, boom, big surprise.
0: What do you think would be worse for the average person listening to this show? And I include the people in this room in that question.
2: We're all pretty average around here.
0: Democrats taking control of the government again, or Iran getting a hold of a nuke?
1: That's pretty much a 50-50 right there.
0: You think so?
1: Six of one, half a dozen of another.
0: I feel like if the Democrats taking over the government would be worse.
2: It would be probably quicker. A terrible outcome would happen much faster, I'm pretty sure. Well, like that guy in Tyler that's running, there's a lot of Democrats out there just waiting for that opportunity to impeach Trump. But, you know, they got to win some elections first.
0: All right, in the meantime, we have very gay news.
2: It's the best kind, isn't it?
0: Abraham Enriquez, a 31-year-old Republican congressional candidate in the Texas 19th runoff, West Texas district, including Lubbock, is facing off against Tom Sell in May 26th primary runoff. That's starting very soon. Early voting starts today. However, an ex-lover met on Grindr back almost a decade ago.
1: Which one's Grindr?
0: Grindr's the gay dating app.
1: That's what I thought.
0: Abraham Enriquez was a student body vice president at Abilene Christian University, but he was on Grindr doing gay stuff, according to this report here. The source says Enrique has struggled with coming out and calls his public life hypocritical. Abraham has positioned himself as a strong Christian conservative, anti-LGBTQ, except in the bedroom where he seems to be pro-LGBTQ.
2: At least some of it.
0: His endorsements from Greg Abbott and other state legislatures put him in the lead right now, according to most polling data, but they have not considered in the panhandle, what happens when you're a closeted homosexual? Yeah. Low-profile runoff. No one's really talking about this race.
2: But we do need to go and vote starting today. And again, we'll remind you next Monday is a holiday, and then the day after that is Election Day, and so you're not going to feel like voting next Tuesday.
0: Yeah.
2: And then Louisiana, you're not done. I know you did a good job. You did good work this past weekend, but coming up in June, you got to make a decision between the two Republicans that are left over after we got Cassidy out of the way, which is, you know, fine. And we're not here to, you know, tell you to lean one way or the other. Different opinions on both, really. It just depends on who you talk to. Some will say that she is just a female Cassidy. But then if Cassidy's voters have to go somewhere else, wouldn't they go to the female Cassidy?
0: Right. It depends.
2: But then they're also saying that the guy,
0: Fleming.
2: We talked to both of them last week. That Fleming is, I don't know. Where's Cassidy voters going?
0: Right. In the primary election that just ended, Letlow came in first place but didn't secure 50% of the vote. So now there's going to be a runoff between her and Fleming.
2: Yep.
0: Fleming supporters often describe Letlow as being a female version of Cassidy. So where do Cassidy's votes go?
2: There you go.
0: If what they're saying is true, that would suggest the Cassidy votes all go towards Letlow.
2: Uh-uh.
0: But Cassidy voters tend to be anti-Landry. And Letlow is pro-Landry. So at the end of the day, I think...
2: Because he was pro-Letlow.
0: Right. Exactly. So at the end of the day, I think that what this really tells us is no one knows.
1: I think some of the voters for Cassidy might be older people who might tend to vote for a man over a woman. As wrong as that would be, you got to say that. They might do that.
0: Who is the anti-deep state candidate? Who is the anti-importing illegal immigrants and giving them more rights than us candidate? Who is the anti-spying on American citizens with government resources candidate? Who is the anti-third world country candidate? That's what I want to know.
2: They'll probably tell you, me. I don't know.
0: Does it ever feel like the government's creating the problems and then offering us a solution that's worse than the problem, so suddenly we get a worse problem?
2: Didn't we just discuss that on Friday?
0: Yeah, but we played the soundbite early in the show on Friday, and I wanted to play it late in the show.
2: I want to hear it again.
0: Oh, well, you're in luck.
6: If you think about it, it's a perfect example of problem, reaction, solution. Governments deliberately import vast numbers of criminally prone people from foreign countries. They deliberately allow once well-functioning, high-trust societies to degenerate into low-trust, crime-ridden dumps, and the public clamors for Blade Runner-style authoritarianism to fix it all. Massively empowering the same government that caused the problem in the first place.
7: Stay tuned for more Waltman Johnson.
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9: 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And I'm going to declare a mistrial.
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0: Well, as it turns out, the Civil War 2.0 is kicking off soon, thanks to a certain congresswoman with a big, juicy booty. AOC appeared in Alabama over the weekend behind a glass barrier.
1: By the way, she's the one who claims she has a juicy booty, not Kenny. He's just repeating what she has already said about herself.
0: No, I think she has big jugs. It's not my opinion either. Her jugs are huge. She's got double D's. You can look up her bra size on the internet.
1: And I know you have.
0: It's not my fault that information's available. I didn't put it on the internet.
1: I never claimed you did. I don't know why you're defending yourself against something that nobody's ever claimed you did.
0: AOC and her big jugs appeared behind a glass barrier in Montgomery, Alabama over the weekend. So she could say it's time for the North to pull up to the South.
2: Yeah. To make sure that we all understand that Montgomery is not alone. That you all are not alone. And for all of those watching today, when they ask, what do we do in this moment? I feel helpless. What action can I take? It is time for the North to pull up to the South.
0: Yay, these Southerners want New York to come and help them?
1: No.
0: Is anyone from that crowd even from Alabama?
1: Well, she was in Mobile, Alabama over the weekend.
0: Or Montgomery. Montgomery, yeah.
1: Montgomery, okay. Yeah. It starts with an M. I get them mixed
0: close
1: up.
0: Close enough, yeah.
1: Was that where she was behind the bulletproof glass? Was that in?
0: That's what this
1: Montgomery?
0: Is, yeah.
1: So, yeah, she's basically telling the South that the North is going to come to your rescue. Because you people have all been bamboozled.
0: It looks like she's speaking in front of the Back to the Future clock
1: yeah,
0: tower.
1: Yeah, see the clock tower back there behind her.
3: Great Scott, Marty.
1: Gee whiz, Doc.
3: It's heavy. Whoa, this is heavy, Doc.
0: Anyway, food influencers. What's the worst kind of influencer? Is it fitness? Is it politics? Is it fitness pizza in your mouth? I think it's food influencers. A food influencer is making a splash online after she posted a jaw-dropping receipt from a rooftop hotspot called Paza, a very popular place on top of a hotel in Beverly Hills, where she was charged $110 for a cake cutting fee after bringing her own dessert to dinner.
1: Oh, really? She brought an entire cake?
0: Yeah.
1: And she thought she was saving money. Because I'm sure the cake is probably $100 and something if you ordered a whole one, maybe more.
0: On social media, her name is Justine Loves Sushi. She's a food influencer. She shared the bill on Instagram, and then there was a bit of a debate online over whether the charge was outrageous or completely fair game for a high-end 90210 eatery.
4: Did they tell her ahead of time there was a fee for that?
0: Okay, so it was a $110 fee, but it was $10 per person for the staff to slice and serve the cake, bringing the total for their dinner to $1,100. It sounds like there were a lot of people eating.
1: Yeah, but still.
0: $1,100 is a lot of money, but for 11 people, it's like $100 per person at a Beverly Hills restaurant.
1: And it is rooftop Beverly Hills. I mean, it's very nice.
0: I guess you got to know it's going to be pricey when you go there. I don't usually eat at the kind of place that costs that much money, at least not with a big group. With a big group, I'd go somewhere cheap.
4: Well, you can take a big group with you as long as there's some rich people in the group.
0: Smart.
4: Yeah. Yeah, we got to make sure there's people that got more money than you. And then when you slowly try to find your wallet, where did I leave that dang wallet? Well, oh, somebody already took care of it. Oh, well, okay, I'll catch you next time. You know how that works.
0: This in the comment section, someone wrote, this shows how cheap you are. You brought 11 guests. You brought your own cake because you wanted to feed 11 people dessert and not pay for dessert.
1: Right.
0: You interrupted the kitchen staff's busiest time of the night to cut your cake. And you're also going to use forks and plates, their forks and plates, to eat your cake and then have them wash your dishes and clean your mess. Absolutely, you pay $10 per person, one commentator said. Do you think the Iran war has anything to do with this, or is it always this expensive? I'm just curious. I don't know.
1: Why did the Iran war pop up in that question?
0: Well, look how expensive everything is in California right now.
4: Well, blame Gavin Newsom and all them other commie Democrats. You know, the early voting, I guess, has already taken place in California, and they said Republicans seem energized. Republicans think... In both the mayor's race in L.A. and the governor's race for the state, the Republicans think they got at least a shot, a chance. Most of the time, Republicans just, like, I might as well just tear this vote up and throw it in the trash. It ain't going to matter. But it seems like it might now. And the Democrats are just about to crap their drawers over this.
0: $10 a slice does seem a little pricey, doesn't it?
1: Okay.
0: You know, just to cut it and then rinse off the plate afterwards. Because you're still getting gratuity. Do you pay tip on that? Because it feels like that is the, you know, the service fee would be the $10.
1: That sounds like the tip is right there in the check.
0: Right, exactly.
1: Speaking of taking a lot of people to dinner, or it doesn't even have to be a lot, some restaurants are starting to add gratuity for parties of six. It's not a lot of people. You know, usually it's like 8 or more, 10 or more. Have you ever gotten a check and you didn't expect there to be an added gratuity already on the bill because there's only six of you? That would be worse. You put a tip on there, and then on your way out, somebody mentions, oh, yeah, you know, they added the tip already. Oh, so you've double tipped. You've tipped 40%.
0: Well, people do that, but we live in a city. Our radio station is in a city where there's a lot of restaurants.
4: It's called Houston.
0: And some of them are high-end restaurants that cater to a specific subculture.
1: Right.
0: I'll give you an example. Right down the street from here, there's a brunch restaurant where only black women eat. Have you ever known?
4: And you've been there?
0: I live near there.
4: All right.
0: It's where Kenny and Ziggy's used to be.
1: Oh, yeah.
0: You know what I'm talking
1: mm-hmm.
0: about? There are never any white people in there. And it's not a crappy restaurant or anything. It's considered to be a nicer restaurant, but
4: the white people have been told, don't ruin brunch, all right? Don't come in here with your pasty faces ruling a bunch of brunch.
0: Well, that's what I can't figure out. How is it that how is it that only black people go there? Were white people warned, or like what is it that causes it to be like that?
1: Have you ever dined in a predominantly black restaurant?
0: Thank you for asking. So not long ago, I went downtown to see a theater show with my lady friend. And I looked on the phone. I was like, is there a steakhouse? I'd like steak tonight.
1: Mm-hmm.
0: Walking distance from the theater. Lo and behold, there was one.
1: Viola. Here it is.
0: Viola. Correct. Thank you. And so I went to the restaurant. I was like, it was very nice. It looked like we were in the Great Gatsby. It was very nice. But couldn't help but notice I was the only,
1: mm-hmm.
0: right? And
1: sure.
0: The two of us ordered, what was it, the big T-bone.
1: Well, you weren't the only one. You had a white lady with you.
0: I had a white lady with me. Well, we were the only.
1: Only couple.
0: And we were the only people there who were crackers. Cracker-faced honkoloids from the Caucasoids. And I looked around the restaurant. I was very clear. I was like, all right, well, I don't care. The food's good. I don't care if I... And then the bill came, and it was a reasonable amount of money.
1: Mm-hmm.
0: For a steakhouse,
1: mm-hmm.
0: but I couldn't help but notice because I was keeping track of how much I ordered.
1: Right.
0: I wasn't drinking that night.
1: Uh-huh.
0: So I had a vague idea of how much this should have cost. And then I did a little closer look at the bill, and there it was. Mandatory gratuity. Mandatory gratuity on two people.
4: And what do you think that's about?
0: I don't know. For some reason, this restaurant with a mostly black clientele had a mandatory gratuity. And I have noticed there's one other restaurant in this neighborhood that's like that. It's a Michelin star restaurant where they serve Indian food.
1: Uh-huh.
0: Now, I wouldn't normally do Indian food, but Michelin star,
1: well,
0: real
1: hey,
0: nice.
1: Got to try that.
0: Right down the street from here, connected to the mall, considered to be the nicest Indian food restaurant in Texas. We had to go.
1: Sure.
0: So we went and tried it. Two people, me and one other person. This was a couple of years back. And the person I was eating there with, she was in AA, so she didn't drink.
1: Okay.
0: So once again, I was very aware in my head of what the bill would cost.
1: A money saver right there.
0: Sure, because I had a vague idea. I was like, I ordered an entree, she ordered an entree, we split an appetizer. In my head, I knew how much it should be. I glanced at the bill. It was more than I expected.
1: This seems a bit outrageous here. What's going on?
0: So for some reason, this high-end restaurant with a mostly Indian clientele is charging a mandatory gratuity.
4: Oh, you know how them Indians will treat you.
0: Well, how?
1: The same way the black people will?
0: I have no
4: idea. Whoa, what you rolling up?
0: See, I'm not making either point. I'm just telling you what happened to me objectively without any opinion being offered.
1: Of course not.
0: That's all I'm saying.
1: It's just you notice. People notice things, and sometimes we share what we notice with others. I'm just saying, check the bill. It's becoming increasingly likely that they'll just go ahead and throw a tip in there and not tell you, hoping for double tips.
0: Yeah.
1: You ever have double tips?
0: Have you?
1: Mm.
0: We call that Chinese finger traps.
1: Do we?
0: Not me, but...
5: They call them OGs, old gangsters, veteran street fighters with lifelong affiliations to the gangs of...
6: Waltman Johnson.
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8: 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And I'm going to declare a mistrial.
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20: Memorize them.
21: Oh, great. Beauty.
22: How did you do that so fast?
20: I'm so professional. Oh.
22: We'll just sit over here, like, while you're singing, eh?
20: Okay.
23: Okay.
20: Yeah.
23: All right.
20: Okay.
23: Thanks, guys.
20: Okay. Good luck, eh?
23: Good okay.
20: Luck.
23: Okay.
24: This is where the DJ talks. Don't say anything.
22: Shh. Okay.
1: Shouldn't you be talking, Kenny?
0: I should have upkeyed it.
1: Oh, I just love that.
22: Okay. Good day and welcome to our single. I'm Bob McKenzie, and this is my brother Doug. How's it going, eh?
0: This is interesting. This is very meta, because we're radio personalities talking over a recording that's supposed to be radio personalities talking during a recording.
1: I get that.
0: Wow, that's so meta.
1: Is it? I'll take your word for that.
0: Have you heard about the Hell on Wheels killer? Her name's Mackenzie Shirilla. And she takes cute selfies and is nothing like the remorseful, hardened prison inmate depicted in her hit Netflix documentary, according to a former inmate. When she walked out in the documentary, my jaw literally dropped, said one woman, because her demeanor and the way she looked was nothing like the person I saw in prison.
1: So this has nothing to do with the series from a few years ago called Hell on Wheels?
0: It is, yeah. It's everything to do with it.
1: Yeah. Oh, okay. Because it sounded like they were talking about her, modern day, but Hell on Wheels was set right after the Civil War, the building of the Transcontinental Railroad.
0: Oh, I think that's a different thing.
1: That's Hell on Wheels.
0: This is a different Hell on
1: Wheels. That's what I'm saying.
0: There's more than one. The 21-year-old convicted killer glammed herself up behind bars and pranced around like the queen bee of Mean Girls. She wasted no time getting busy and would routinely sport hickeys from hooking up with other women, the former prison inmate claimed. Shirilla's parents and sugar daddies say she lured them online to help pay for makeup and cute outfits. Cute fits, they call it.
1: Right.
0: I hate that. Can't you just say outfit? How is two syllables too much work for you?
1: And often, you know, fun fits, too. They're sometimes just referred to as fun instead of cute.
0: Anyway, there's a new documentary. Shirilla intentionally crashes her car and kills her boyfriend and friend. It is now the number one film on the streaming service platform since Friday. The 21-year-old appears in the documentary from behind bars where she expresses remorse, but other women in prison say she's actually not that remorseful.
4: I bet she ain't.
0: No.
4: Sounds like she done it on purpose.
0: She is cute for an inmate, but I assure you that's no reason at all to admire her.
1: Is it the only cute person you know in prison?
0: I can't think of any others, no.
1: Really?
0: I can think of none.
1: Okay, then.
0: Anyway, what were you going to talk about?
1: Well, I was going to put a smile on your face this morning. As I inform you that it is officially now set, the 29th season of South Park.
0: Oh, cool.
1: 4 months away.
0: Do they still have TDS? I'm still going to watch it. I don't care if they like Trump or not.
1: September 16th. I don't think they really shy away from not liking anyone and everyone.
0: Yeah.
1: Occasionally. And this is really sad news. There's a Grey's Anatomy spinoff coming that is going to be set in Texas. I'm not a fan anymore. I watched the first few seasons, but between some of the actors' comments off air, outside of the show, and of course Shonda Rhimes herself, I lost interest. This will be produced by Shonda Rhimes and her company, along with Ellen Pompeo from the original Grey's Anatomy, which is still going on. It'll be set in West Texas. A last stop for any decent medical care before there's nothing out there. You know, it's just out in the rural world, and how are you going to get by? And nobody from Grey's Anatomy, the show, is connected to the show at all, and yet it's still considered a spinoff.
0: Then how? I don't get it.
1: I know. It's Shonda Rhimes saying it, and then you're just supposed to fall all over yourself with excitement.
0: Very desperate attempt to get people to watch something. Mm. If you liked Grey's Anatomy, this is really nothing like it.
1: Nothing like it, but the same people. A new Conan movie starring Arnold Schwarzenegger will start filming next year.
0: What garbage. Come on.
1: And there's a new Masters of the Universe premiere taking place, and Dolph Lundgren was there, which is only right, they say, even though he's no longer, one of the masters of the universe himself. So there.
0: Bro, I kind of want to watch.
1: Do you?
0: Yeah, I liked Masters of the Universe. I was a little kid in the 80s. Of course I want to.
1: Of course you do.
0: But then looking back on it, He-Man was very gay. Was it gay or was it just Italian?
1: Well, good question. You're Italian. You tell me.
0: He-Man started off as an Italian action figure that came to America and then it went everywhere. So in Italy, to have a muscly man in fur underpants fighting a skeleton with a sword, that wasn't that gay outside of Italy. But
1: yeah.
0: You know, but when it got to other parts of the world, I got to think the Japanese were very confused when they saw it.
1: Oh, I would imagine.
0: Like, this is what Americans are into now?
1: They're used to just running from monsters and, you know, that sort of thing, which is fun. But you don't get to see it as often anymore.
0: Yeah, you know, Japanese stereotypes. Sushi, samurais, pronouncing the L as an R or vice versa. And,
4: oh, I hate them stereotypes, man.
0: Me too.
4: That is just long, long, long.
0: Yeah, can't stand a stereotype. That's
2: why.
0: This
2: is entertainment news, but it's also sports news. I just want to tell you real quick, since y'all doing that entertainment stuff, the Super Bowl is definitely more about entertainment than it is sports.
0: Okay.
2: Nashville is getting them the Super Bowl for 2030, and you knew they would because they built a big stadium. They spent, you know, a lot.

0: It's for sure it is. Gay sex is okay.
1: Oh, sure.
0: Anonymous gay hookups in bathhouses.
1: And,
0: what?
1: And abortion, which, you know, I would have thought the Bible was expressly against that sort of thing. But I would be wrong, thanks to Tallarico's teachings.
0: As you know, the Bible explicitly says you should trade gay porn on the internet. Like, what? I'm sure it's not. I'm sure that's not in there. There was nothing. There was no internet. There was no porn back then.
1: Mm-hmm.
0: Porn back in those days would have just been, what, like a scribbling on the cave wall? They're like, no, it's in the Bible. Trust me. It's like, James, I got to think. I know you want to get elected real bad, but I'm pretty sure you're going to go to hell for all of this.
1: There ain't nothing they won't say or do to get that job. What does that tell you about that job? It don't belong to people like that. You can't trust them for a minute.
0: Have you heard about the teenage boy who didn't want to testify in his own sexual assault case? The attorney general, Ken Paxton, who is now going to probably be the Senate candidate in Texas, couldn't get a conviction for this kid who got raped or sexually molested or whatever the details were, pretty awful, because the kid didn't want to testify. It's very, unless it's like child porn, mm-hmm. It's very hard to convict a pedophile without the victim testifying as a witness. Very right. Hard to do. And so the kid didn't want it. The first trial was a mistrial with a hung jury. They went to do another trial, and the kid didn't want to testify again. So the attorney general's office reached a plea deal. They're like, best we could get is 30 days probation. The judge said, nah, give him 60 days probation. That's the end of the case. The mom of the victim said he doesn't want to testify. That's it. Now, Democrats, James Tallarico supporters are going around saying, why did Ken Paxton let this child molester out of jail?
1: Well, of course, that's one way to spin it.
0: That's not at all what happened.
1: For the people that aren't paying attention, well, what are they going to believe?
0: For the record, you're now lying about a child being raped so you can try to win a Senate race in a deep red state. And the kid is a real kid who really got victimized.
1: Mm-hmm.
0: You're exploiting the fact that he was raped so you can try to win an election, and you're lying about it.
1: Do you think he doesn't know that? No. Do you think he cares? Not a bit.
0: Not even a little bit.
1: Not even a little bit.
0: They won't lose one ounce of sleep. These are the same people who think the Bible says you should drink soy milk.
1: Oh, yeah, the Bible says so.
0: Yeah, right.
2: My main goal is to blow up and then act like I don't know nobody.
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0: Okay, opposite end of the country of where the San Diego mosque shooting was yesterday, Michigan. A police officer is being praised for not shooting a high school senior who was creeping around a neighborhood with a water gun in his hand. Apparently, it was a senior prank.
1: Mm-hmm. Some of these pranks can turn deadly. We've seen it recently in the news.
0: Apparently, it all had to do with a prank. Here's the body cam audio of the officer and Davison Township Police Chief Jay Rendon talking about the incident.
2: The computer froze.
0: It did, actually. Hang on. Let's get a mulligan here. Try it again, please.
3: Get on the ground. Get on the ground. Get on the ground. Get on the ground.
4: Hey, I'm all set. It's some kid doing water wars.
5: That kid's family should be planning a funeral right now. He just had a fantastic action not to fire and shoot this kid.
0: Wow.
1: Good job.
0: Good job. You didn't kill a kid. What an odd soundbite.
1: I know. Isn't that strange? Yeah. Should be planning, or they would have been planning if the cop had, you know, done what another cop might have.
0: Do you ever feel like you're being watched when you're not supposed to be watched?
2: Oh, you're always being watched.
0: I know. I don't like it. Police in Southern California say they found hidden cameras being used to aid in a burglary in a suburban neighborhood. Here's an area resident talking about the cameras hidden in the bushes in his neighborhood.
6: They're putting cameras in very specific areas. That's what's scary. Mm-hmm. You know, that they had the one right here, as we were talking about, and then one down the street. Right. So, yeah, very specific areas.
1: They put cameras in their bushes. But that's their bushes, right? Or are they shouldn't watch you from the bush.
0: You never should.
1: Stop it. You're childish now. Just stop being so childish.
0: Sorry.
1: And say her bush.
0: Whoa, I wasn't suggesting that at all.
1: Yeah.
7: We got an email from the Woodsman. Woodsman holds back until he's got something worth saying, and he says it at waltonjohnson.com.
0: That's a good place to say things.
7: We was just talking about, you guys didn't join in, about what's going on in California. They got the early voting going on, and they said they got a ton of Republicans just coming out like a beehive, just swarming to go and vote because they think they got a chance at getting a Republican in charge of something over there. Because otherwise, California is just, it's gone. You know, give up on it. But the bad side of that is the early polling and the early voting lets the California Democrats know how much ballot stuffing they're going to have to do in the next 2 weeks to make sure that they don't lose this election. So you're getting ahead of it, you're getting out there and you're doing, you're voting, but then also you're tipping off the enemy as to exactly how many of you there are.
0: Mm.
7: Yeah, that's not a good idea.
0: Not a good idea.
7: Unless you all go back and vote again, you know, on election day, because I don't think they have any rules about that. They let foreigners vote. They let dead people vote. Obviously, you know, illegal aliens. Everybody gets to vote. So
0: Don't forget about prisoners and terrorists.
7: Well, sure. Yeah, everybody gets a vote.
0: Yeah.
7: Why not go back and vote again? I don't think they're going to stop you. Or if they ask you for any kind of an ID to check and see if you've already voted, tell them, well, that's against the law. This is California. I vote when I want to.
0: Hey, that reminds me, California, if you're looking for cocaine, $8.4 million worth, and you're missing it, it might be in Kim Kardashian's underwear.
1: Really? There's not much room in that underwear, is there?
0: A Polish truck driver was sent to the slammer for smuggling over $8 million worth of cocaine in a shipment of underwear and clothing from Kim Kardashian's Skims brand.
1: Ah, okay, so it might be just some dust left after they shook them out.
0: Meet Jakub John Konkel, age 40, sentenced to 13 years and 6 months in prison yesterday for stashing a slew of drugs inside his truck carrying 28 pallets of Skims.
7: That's a slew, all right.
0: Yeah, that is a slew. Konkel's from northern Poland. He was stopped by Border Force officers at the port of Hatchewich in Essex, England. Oh, this didn't even happen in England.
1: Mm.
0: In America, I thought I just figured California.
1: Yeah, naturally.
0: Anyway, after x-raying his vehicle, investigators discovered the truck driver had stopped on the journey to pick up 90 packages of cocaine, totaling 198 pounds. I'm glad they didn't include it in metric. He then snuck the wrap bundles into a specially adapted compartment in the truck's back doors.
7: Oh, in the back door, huh?
0: Yep, the back doors.
7: Slip something in her drawers through the back door. Yep. I don't even know if you want to continue this conversation. You'll probably get flagged. You don't want to get flagged.
0: I don't want to get flagged, but that did remind me of another thing. We got this email earlier. I didn't understand what it was about, having a Mormon girlfriend, Billy Ed.
7: Me having one?
0: No, I said on the radio my girlfriend was Mormon, and then somebody wrote this email explaining the Mormon girlfriend poop hole loophole.
1: Oh, dear.
0: What does that mean?
1: Do you really want to know, or do you just want me to get off into that?
0: I didn't understand it. I didn't understand the email at all. They said, you must be excited. I was like, what's the loophole? Well, there's a loophole?
1: If you want to remain a virgin, there are other entry points, let's say, that a woman could take advantage of and still, in her mind, and then I guess this is one of those little you know, caveats that you can just say, that's an exception to the rule. You can have a sexual encounter that does not include this area, but includes the area, you know, next door, and she's technically claims she's still a virgin.
0: And that's a Mormon thing?
1: I don't know.
0: I but saw
1: that's what the you questioned me about. I'm telling you, that's what the loophole is.
0: Is this like the college kids at Brigham Young University do that? What do they call it? Soaking? You've heard about soaking?
1: Oh, sure.
0: And you have one of your friends jump on the bed. Apparently, that makes it more fun.
1: Mm-hmm.
0: Even still, I saw the Book of Mormon. They never explain any of that in the musical.
1: Yeah, I don't think it was a documentary per se.
0: Huh.
1: To educate you. It was more of an entertainment value.
0: Well, on that
1: note, were you entertained?
0: Well, speaking of entertainment.
8: And now it's time for Bad Advice for Clueless People.
0: It's advice. It's terrible. We're going to give it. Someone wants.
1: It's for the clueless, so it won't really matter.
0: No, these are not smart people, and they're asking us for advice. So we're just going to give them terrible advice because it's not going to matter anyway.
7: Seems like the kind of thing a clueless person would appreciate.
0: And this report is proudly brought to you by this fantastic sponsor here at the Walton and Johnson Show.
1: It's our good friends over at the Silver Slipper Casino on the Mississippi Gulf Coast. I will tell you, personal experience from all of us here, you're going to have a good time. Okay? There's just, depends on what you like to do. And I'm not telling you to go here, there, do this or that. You'll have fun, whatever you like.
0: All right. It says, Dear Walton and Johnson Show, but especially Mr. Kenneth, I've been married to my husband for 15 years, and I recently realized I may be bisexual. Sounds like this is a woman writing in. Yeah. She says, I love my husband and I love my marriage. I don't want to change it, but I'd like to be with another woman, but I don't want him to be with another woman.
7: Okay. Yeah. What's good for the goose? No, that won't work.
0: If I go out and date another person, will it ruin my marriage? Sincerely, half a lover.
1: Huh?
0: That's what she's calling herself.
1: Okay.
0: Mm.
7: Think if you don't want to share, then you ought not to be greedy like that.
0: See, that's good advice, Mr. Oath, but this is bad advice for clueless people.
1: Yeah, I say just go around behind his back and do what you need to do with another lady or ladies and hope he never finds out.
0: Yeah, you should create an obvious double standard where you lie and cheat and do something you wouldn't want him to do because, after all, that's what marriage is all about.
7: Now that is some really bad advice for this clueless idiot.
0: Yeah, lying and sneaking around. Smart idea. Go for it.
9: I am a big, strong believer that size doesn't matter at all.
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0: the facts of life.
1: Look at that. Look at Lisa Welch. She was the hot one.
2: Mm-hmm. You say so.
1: I don't know what happened to Kim Fields. Did she end up in prison?
3: Yeah, I think so.
1: Mindy Kahn. Ugh.
3: Oh, boy.
1: By today's standards, she'd be considered trans, I gotta think.
3: And what's that one? She's the...
1: Nancy McKeon.
3: She's the butch.
1: She's the butch, for sure, yeah.
2: Yeah.
1: But she seems like she'd be cool to go fishing with or something.
3: One of those girls had a birthday this morning. I don't even remember which one, and I just said it, you know, half an hour ago.
1: What if there was a TV show where three lesbians, a hot chick, and a black girl all live together with an old lady?
3: I'm assuming the old lady's probably croaked a long time ago, huh? Well, one in the movie or the TV show?
1: I gotta think she's not alive anymore.
3: Nah. Though.
1: The facts of life are all about you.
3: One thing I'm most excited about that I heard on the show this morning, and I can't wait to actually be the first one to go there. I want to know what day the She-Jack Terminal Weave will open at the Houston Intercontinental Airport. It's important. I think we all agree on that. There's no question that she was an important part of building Houston to the metropolis that it is today.
1: And then the other question, how do they do it without Spirit Airlines, you know?
3: Good question.
1: Seems impossible.
3: I don't even care if I get on a plane. I just want to, you know, go and be there in the terminal, maybe witness the ribbon cutting on day one. I hope there's a huge crowd because she deserves it. She-Jack, I mean, let's face it, where would we be? Where would Houston, Texas be without She-Jack?
1: Man, it's a good question. I'd like to get to the bottom of this one, you know?
3: Do we have any date set yet on when that will be complete?
1: Very soon.
3: I mean, it's already an existing terminal. They just have to put up a sign.
1: Well,
3: right?
1: Well, the city of Houston, they're good at getting things done quick. I'm sure it won't take long
3: you
1: at all.
3: Betcha.
1: I'm sure they'll get on that lickety-split.
3: Right after the construction's done at the airport.
1: Oh, sad.
3: Oh, the same construction's just been going on for 20 years?
1: Barney Frank's dead.
3: Really?
1: Yeah, he just died at age 86.
3: Just like that?
1: Yeah.
3: But Webb Hubble is still alive? Although we got a report that he was dead. So do we know if Barney Frank really died? For some reason, people just love to put out fake news stories every day. There's at least a couple that we, you know, we research them a little bit sometimes if we have the energy.
1: No, he's definitely dead.
3: Okay, definitely.
1: My favorite Donald Trump tweet was about Barney Frank's nipples. Let me see if I can find it. Here we go. Barney Frank looked disgusting. Nipples protruding in his blue shirt before Congress. Very disrespectful. Tweeted by real Donald Trump on December 21st, 2011. Oh, I still think about that tweet sometimes. I mean,
3: that's
1: I just
3: 11.
1: Yeah, it's OG Donald Trump.
3: Yeah.
1: Back in the day, Barney Frank has died.
3: Pre-prez. It's pre-president.
1: Yeah, pre-prez. No, you're right. Yeah.
3: We get a lot of emails about the things we talk about here. One of the stories we covered earlier, the California fires that are threatening celebrities' homes north of L.A. One of those celebrities mentioned was Tom Selleck. And we got a multitude of emails letting us know Tom won't care. Tom doesn't have anything to worry about. He has a reverse mortgage on that home.
1: Oh, sure. Yeah, he should be good to go.
3: Ah, yes, I do love it. Thank you, listeners, for your invaluable, or is it valuable, contributions.
1: Here's something we've been covering for a while. British authorities finally give the Pakistani rape gang 300 years of combined jail time for crimes committed 23-plus years ago.
3: Wow.
1: In the UK, they have these 19 Pakistani men and women, one woman named Donna. And basically, they were out grooming little girls. It was the Pakistani rape gang. And everybody in England knows about this. The trial started in 2023, and the perps were convicted and sentenced in 2024 through late 2025. The reason we're only learning their sentences now is because there was a court-ordered ban on reporting on it. They can do that in England. They don't have a First Amendment.
3: Uh-huh.
1: That Magna Carta sucks.
3: Yeah. Oh, yeah. We definitely improved that situation.
1: Anyway, it's pretty disgusting stuff. We could describe it on the radio, but I don't think anybody wants to hear it. The British justice system, quotation marks around the word justice, is only catching up to crimes committed from 1995 to 2003. Meanwhile, sexual assault has increased exponentially thanks to the government-sponsored mass migration. Wow, you guys are really good at ruining your country.
3: Mm-hmm.
1: How's that reverse colonialism working for you, Britain?
3: Probably as good as a reverse mortgage.
1: Probably. That's probably true. You don't think you'd do it? I got to think if you need a reverse mortgage, you should probably just sell your house.
3: Right. Email from Josh. This shouldn't be troubling at all. He says,
0: just heard on Fox News this morning that AI, which is all the rage,
1: sure,
0: it now has made it possible for you to link your bank account to AI to help you manage your money. I think not. That doesn't sound like a good idea at all. They'll warn you ahead of time. You should update your password because, you know, those hackers have reached the wall and they might have your password. But you shouldn't feel at all nervous about having AI get access to your money. No.
1: Well, speaking of artificial intelligence, Google is changing their search box for the first time in 25 years. Do you remember the first time you Googled something?
3: I don't, but I'm sure, you know, it was important.
1: 25 years ago, Google's search box was a long, slender bar where we typed in things like, how long is the chicken good for? Or is permanent marker permanent? That sort of thing.
0: Right.
1: Yesterday, Google said the AI shift inspired them to overhaul the dimensions of the search bar for the first time since 2001. The box will now be bigger and more interactive. Gee, neat.
0: A bigger box, you say, and that's something you've all asked for?
1: My experience is when the box is bigger, it's usually not better.
0: Mm-mm.
1: Think about it. You know, gentlemen, I'm sure we all agree. Anytime you've ever been given a gift, if it's a big box, you open it up, there's something cheap inside.
0: Little boxes can be very deceiving.
1: Well, little boxes have what, like jewelry in it?
0: A lot of times, yeah.
1: Yeah. I just want a small, tight little box. Just feels like it grips the gift inside, you know?
4: Yeah, I hear you.
1: Or like a watch or whatever's in there. A
4: diamond ring.
1: Yeah.
4: I hear you need the diamond ring to get the little box, though.
1: Yeah, it doesn't hurt, yeah. You know? Absolutely. Stupid criminal news. Very stupid, ladies and gentlemen.
3: Was it Florida? I mean, other states have stupid stuff. Florida just seems to have more of it and weirder stuff than ever.
1: No, this was actually in Indiana. Indiana, as you know, is the Florida of the Midwest.
0: Yes, it is.
5: Stupid people everywhere. Stupid people that don't care because they're stupid.
1: And it's brought to you by
0: MyPillow. 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
1: Absolutely. Check it out today. You're going to be glad that you did. In the meantime, usually when someone's arrested on drugs, the most illegal thing on them is drugs.
0: Okay.
1: Well, this news story differs a bit. A man in Indiana was arrested after police say he was found dancing on the road while holding a rare endangered turtle.
3: He was dancing with a turtle. Was he holding it like, you know, like a slow dancing like this? Or how was he, you know, working with it?
1: Great questions, Billy. I had a million questions. The man in Indiana was arrested after police say he was found dancing in the road with a turtle. It was an eastern box turtle. You know those eastern box.
0: Oh, boy. Speaking of boxes.
1: I know.
0: How big was this one?
1: It is illegal to have. It's also illegal to have methamphetamine. Can't have either of those. He had them both. He was arrested on drug charges and booked into jail. It's not really clear if he'll face additional charges for the turtle.
3: I'm assuming the turtle is some kind of rare breed or species. You're not supposed to touch it or interact with it in any way. That's probably the biggest crime that this guy's ever committed.
1: Well, that's kind of what they're suggesting here. You know, this eastern box turtle, they're just not common turtles. Like, how'd you even get a hold of that turtle? He had no explanation for it. He wouldn't explain how he got the turtle. And he wanted the police to know he definitely doesn't make love with it.
0: Oh, he brought that up?
1: And they said, that's weird, because we weren't even asking you that.
0: Now I'm kind of wondering why he said that.
1: Conservation officers released the turtle near the area where it was removed and returned it to its natural habitat.
3: They told him, go on, get.
1: Yeah.
3: Get out of here.
1: That's what he said. He said, yeah, go ahead, get that turtle out of here. That turtle who is a very selfish lover and won't even spoon me. Never mind.
6: 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That's right, it sucks.
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1: There really is a culture now of people who just pop pills and scream obscenity, and it's called the Rolling Loud Festival. It took place in Orlando over the weekend.
4: Rolling Loud, huh?
1: Yeah, Lil Tecca, Young Thug, Playboi Carti. What was it exactly? A bunch of people celebrating opioid addiction. And
4: it looks like, I'm not sure who's got the better drugs, the crowd or the people on stage.
1: Yeah.
4: But there is a huge crowd. That is what's most shocking about, I think, all of this, is they call it music, I guess. I don't know. And I don't know anybody that thinks of it as music. They just scream as loud as they can. Sometimes they're not even saying words. They're just screaming and making noises.
1: Over a beat.
4: And a beat. And then it's just a sea of humanity out there just soaking this up.
1: And they're playing video games on stage. You flew to a concert, paid $300 for a ticket, and you're going to watch some black teenager play video games on a stage while some white guy with face tattoos screams the N-word.
4: Sure.
1: And then a woman named Sexy Red comes out to perform her hit song, My P-Word Pink, My B-Hole Brown. That's the hit.
5: Yeah, that's a...
1: You're familiar?
5: I'm familiar, yeah. And I will say this, if you turn the volume all the way down, she looked pretty good, you know, when she walking out there with that little short skirt and she got them ass cheeks out and them tall boots on, you know, she looked pretty good, you know, if you're into that sort of thing. Just don't listen to it. That's all I'm saying.
1: She looks like a walking stab wound.
5: There's going to be a little risk versus reward. You know about that.
1: Well, they got bigger problems in California.
4: Yeah.
1: Apparently, in California, death row and other inmates have been issued taxpayer-funded tablets that using to watch pornography.
4: I heard about this over the weekend, and apparently they're just going nuts for this porn. Problem is, they're getting it off the internet, and that means they're also allowed to reach out and interact with people on the internet.
1: Okay, to be fair, in defense of the state of California, they're not supposed to be on the internet. But as it turns out, these are criminals, and they figured out a way to use the tablets to get online. They're hacking. So
5: they gave them iPads.
1: Yeah.
5: And then wonder how it is they managed to get on the internet with an iPad. I wonder too. But now, of course, being criminals, they figured out a way. And once they got on the internet and got all that porn, they also figured out a way to do more crime.
1: Right. They're accessing porn, sending nude images, engaging in explicit conversations, talking to minors, grooming minors, underage girls, not people that obtain
4: like coal or gold.
1: And all this despite security controls. This kind of frames another failure of Gavin Newsom's California model for prison reform, where they emphasize rehabilitation over punishment. No one's really getting punished, but no one's really getting rehabilitated either. 90,000 government-funded tablets have been issued to inmates in the state of California. part of a digital equity push during and after COVID. Digital equity, Billy Ed.
5: Uh-huh. What? How many people out there could that iPad? Do they even know how much they spent? Do they even want to tell us how much they spent to get iPads for all the criminals in jail? But do they want to take care of the veterans that served this country? Probably not.
1: Okay, they spent a lot of money on the tablets. Thousands, $189 million over 4 years.
5: Almost $200 million. And California is broke, right? Aren't they broke?
1: Oh, sure. They've been broke, yeah. But all this does ask an interesting question, because I didn't know the answer. I don't know. I'm not a psychologist. What are the consequences of letting, first let's start with the more concerning one, violent inmates access pornography?
5: Now, would that calm them down if they're, enjoying the porn? Or does it just get them more worked up into a frenzy?
1: That's a great question. So I didn't know. So I looked it up. And it turns out there was a study done on this in 2008. And among sexual offenders, frequent pornography use strongly predicted higher violent and general criminal recidivism.
5: Is that right?
1: The effect was largest for high-risk offenders, basically showing pornography to antisocial, violent, dangerous individuals isn't actually going to calm them down at all.
5: Doesn't work the same as it might work for me or you.
1: Right, exactly. They said it could theoretically reduce... how do I explain this? Self-love related tension or same-sex aggression in single-sex environments, but probably not. Is basically the gist of it.
5: If they was, like normal people, not like, criminals, they brain work different, I guess. For me personally, maybe you, I don't know. After 6 or 7 minutes of watching porn, I want to take a nap.
1: That's what I thought too, but apparently it just gets them. These are violent, dangerous, antisocial individuals.
5: And I guess the study could say the same thing about people that go to strip clubs. You'd like to think that they come out of there maybe relieved of some.
1: Well, why would they be relieved? It's not a whorehouse.
5: No, of course not. And there is no champagne in the champagne room. What is up there then? Never mind.
1: Yeah, never mind. Now, for nonviolent criminal inmates, the case that be those drug offenses, property crimes, fraud, low-level white-collar stuff, the case against allowing porn access is weaker than for violent or sex offenders, but still not a straightforward good idea.
5: What did they think they were going to do with the iPads?
1: Huh.
5: Did they think they were going to, get on social media? Interact with some of their buddies or something? Are they going to start up a prison group? Hey, I'm over here in Folsom or whatever. I'm over here in wherever. And then start comparing notes. How's prison life over there? Oh, it's great. You should try this prison. It's the best.
1: Yeah.
5: They didn't do that, though. They just went straight to crime. Huh, funny. Criminals can't give up crime.
1: Criminals seem to really enjoy... breaking the rules and hurting people.
5: Yep.
1: Now, all that being said, guys, $189 million for 4 years with extensions up to $315 million total includes a four-year optional, one-year extensions. This covers new tablets, communication services, monitoring, related infrastructure for 90,000 inmates. Why?
5: Did they get the insurance on that thing? I hope they got them insured because, chances are, one of the inmates is probably going to crack his roommate over the head with his iPad.
1: You think so?
5: And then, this ain't going to be no good, but you just turn it in for the insurance. They get you a new one.
1: Certainly seems that way.
5: Yeah, as long as you're not paying the bills, get it all. Get the gold packet. Go platinum. Get the platinum package, yeah.
1: They're saying the tablets could be used for Bible study. You know another way to study a Bible?
5: Hand out Bibles?
1: Yeah, that's what I would do.
5: I love it. Oh, yeah, I'm assuming at least half of all of the inmates were just hoping to, enjoy Bible study. Oh.
1: You ever go in a hotel and open the drawer, and there it is.
5: There's the Bible.
1: And it was placed there by Gideon's, they say. Gideon's International Evangelical Christian Association. Been passing out Bibles in hotel rooms since 1899 when they were founded in Janesville, Wisconsin by John Nicholson and Samuel E. Hill. And boy, those guys loved the Bible. They didn't have any tablets back then, and you certainly couldn't use the Bible to look at porn.
5: Well, the Bible does feature, I believe, two tablets at least.
1: Oh, yeah, actually, he's right about that.
5: Okay, thank you.
1: Yeah, it's a different kind of tablet. But
5: they didn't have iPads, though.
1: I still got to give it to you, though, because that was pretty clever.
4: Well, all right, then.
1: He's right about that.
4: Well, you know, every now and then, crack a book, Kenny. Crack a book.
1: Anyway, while we're
4: called the Holy Bible, by the way. It's called the Holy.
1: While we're in California, socialist Nithya Raman has been racking up Hollywood support in her bid to unseat Karen Bass as mayor of Los Angeles.
4: And how's that going? I mean, or do we? It's 2 weeks away. 2 weeks from tomorrow, I guess, the Los Angeles race.
1: All right, you remember when they had that debate? We watched clips. You had Spencer up there, Spencer Pratt, the reality TV guy. He's a conservative.
5: He's a Republican, and then you got
1: Karen Bass.
5: Yeah.
1: This is the other woman that was up there, and she has got some big support from Hollywood. People like Tina Fey, Colin Jost is a big fan. That Indian girl from The Office, what's her name?
4: Kelly.
1: Mindy Kaling, yeah, that's her name. Very famous people is the point. Adam Scott from Severance, if you know who that is. Anyway, noticeably absent from the scene, DreamWorks co-founder Jeffrey Katzenberg, who spent $2 million to help Bass defeat mall billionaire Rick Caruso in 2022.
4: Right.
1: And then invested $300,000 in affordable housing efforts in partnership with Bass's office. Apparently there are other people in Hollywood that still like Karen Bass.
4: Oh boy. That's sad, isn't it?
1: I don't know. I'm a Scott Pratt guy. Spencer Pratt, I'm sorry.
5: Yeah, that's a different guy.
1: Yeah. Well, anyway,
4: Scott.
1: I don't know.
4: Oh,
1: Chris Pratt. Are they related?
4: All the Pratts?
1: All the Pratts.
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19: Poor Big Ben, for sure, for sure. By golly, it's

0: There's a new story today about women trying to stop men from wearing flip-flops. This woman is begging men to stop doing it. This has had 30 million views, Mr. Kenneth.
1: Wow. Men, please stop wearing flip-flops. It's really gross.
2: Yeah, I don't blame her. I'm with you on that, hon. I don't want to see your feet.
0: And I don't have a lot of thoughts about it, but it reminded me of this. Yesterday, we got a photo of Marco Rubio wearing Maduro's tracksuit, or the same type of track. I'm sure it's not Maduro's tracksuit, on their way to China. And obviously, this seemed like nothing at the time. It was just a funny thing that Rubio did.
3: You got to admit, that's a sharp-looking outfit, though.
0: Some of the reactions, it is a nice-looking tracksuit. Some of the reactions to this surprised me. I'll tell you two real quick, and you can tell me what your thoughts are on this. One group of people were mad about this because Transportation Secretary Sean Duffy had recently said, you shouldn't wear your pajamas to the airport. And they're like, I thought they told us not to wear sweatpants to the airport. Now Rubio's doing it. I got to think
2: when that's... When he said pajamas, he actually meant literally pajamas. A lot of young girls apparently are, I've seen it, you know, they're wearing real PJs to the airport.
0: But even still, it's just a thing to get mad about. Here's something I don't expect anyone in the room to know about, including maybe Mr. Kenneth, but probably not anybody else. Are you guys aware of the cultural phenomenon going on right now with women and their desire, infatuation, obsession over men wearing white sweatpants? This is a thing that's...
3: Well, I'm glad I ain't keeping up with the stuff you're keeping up with. Billy, my whole day would be bogged down when I read that.
0: Well, I talk to women. Billy, do you know how you feel when you see a woman in yoga pants?
3: Yeah, I know how I feel.
0: That's how women feel when they see a man in gray sweatpants. And the reason why is because, unlike your jeans or pants that sort of pleated pant or whatever, they get a general idea of what's going on anatomically with you.
2: If they cinch them up tightly, if they're not loose. Yeah.
0: Yesterday, two people pointed this out to me, both of them women.
3: Were you wearing sweatpants at the time?
0: No, we're talking about Rubio. I would not have noticed this. Do you notice where his hands are at in the photo?
2: I see them. They're in his pockets.
0: It has
2: his pants.
0: It is being opined by liberal.
3: You think he's playing pool?
0: Apparently, the theory is, the popular theory, and they could be right, is Rubio was told to do this by the woman or whoever it was taking the photo so that people didn't hyper-focus in on his junk because right now that's a thing that it's become a trend amongst. Women are giving gray sweatpants. I received a pair of gray sweatpants from a woman as a gift for Christmas this year, and I didn't understand why, and then it was explained to me later on. Right. And so when Rubio did this, it drove women crazy.
3: And you think that's the reason Maduro was wearing them too?
0: Man.
2: I hope not.
0: Who knows? I don't know. I didn't.
3: That probably wasn't a thing in his world.
0: This is one of those things women talk about a lot and a lot of men don't know about. I promise you there are women listening to us right now looking at their radio going, you just found out about that? It's a big deal to them. They're giving designer gray sweatpants to men as gifts, hopefully so we wear the sweatpants for them so then they can see our junk. Now, I find
2: sounds like a man probably made this story up and then the women heard of it and they jumped on board.
0: I don't know.
2: You know how you men love for people to notice?
0: I was very surprised by this news. I had no idea. And then it was confirmed to me by multiple women.
3: We ought to get this news to Trump right away. He needs to share this with the folks in China. Make sure they're on board.
0: Well, I think that's where all the gray sweatpants are getting made.
3: That's what I'm saying.
0: Sure.
3: You got to stitch them up better.
0: Whether you liked Maduro's tracksuit on Rubio or you didn't, one thing's for sure, it was probably stitched together by a 12-year-old in Beijing.
2: It was probably taking a break from building tennis shoes or iPhones.
0: Yeah.
2: And just went over there and stitched up some sweatpants.
0: Weird stuff, huh?
2: Mm-hmm. That's probably their second or third job.
0: Yeah. I haven't gotten any details on it yet, but apparently there's a case today. I have the story of in Hattiesburg, Mississippi. Kind of like Clarksville, there's a story today about a white person shooting a black person that's upset the locals.
3: That's something we got to look into right there, huh?
0: We just found out about it from listeners, and I don't see a lot of news about it, if there is. Anyway, here we go.

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1: And no S. Dragos Restaurant.
0: Dragos Restaurant, yeah. 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
1: And it's so quick and easy and delicious. You want that. And you know, they have restaurant, they have breakfast at the New Orleans and Baton Rouge, or Metairie and Baton Rouge. And it's buttermilk biscuit day. You remember them biscuits we had at Drago's for breakfast that time?
0: I do like those.
1: That is as big as your head.
0: Yeah.
1: That's a big biscuit.
0: All right, since I'm guessing you and I are looking at the same report, I'd like you to pronounce her first name.
1: Yeah, I bet you would. Yebergl.
0: Yeah, we're looking at the same thing.
1: She's an Ethiopian marathon runner, or was. She died suddenly during training for another marathon. She had a medical emergency, training for the Ottawa Marathon, and despite the efforts at the hospital, they were unable to save her. She's 36. She has already won marathons in Houston, among other places, and Prague and Shanghai. She just runs around the world. She ran a personal best in Dubai.
0: In her mid-30s, really healthy, strong, great athlete, and weirdly just fell over and died all of a sudden. No way to know. A sudden passing of a heroic athlete, according to the Ethiopian Athletic Federation. Very sad news. She was one of the favorites to win the upcoming May 24th event in Ottawa. Previously won the Shanghai International Marathon. Yeah, that's sad. Really sad news, guys.
1: She's real skinny, though. Look how skinny she is.
0: And no,
1: that happens for marathon runners.
0: She had a husband, she had a couple of kids, and no explanation about why it happened.
1: Isn't
0: there.
1: Isn't that suspicious?
0: Yeah.
1: Nobody wants to touch the, you know, medical ramifications thereof.
0: Well, no way to know. Anyway, on a totally unrelated note.
1: Look over there. There's a bird.
0: Totally unrelated. Nothing to do with what we were just talking about. Yesterday, CIA whistleblower James Erdman III testified that the Biden administration buried analysis about a lab leak connected to COVID-19 in Wuhan, China.
1: Yeah, they had the CIA, you know, the guys that analyzed this kind of information. They analyzed all the information about, well, it's a virus, and there's a virology lab just like right down the street. We're just saying, that's what we noticed. And I guess the director, the people in charge of the CIA, they looked at all that and they said, nah, throw that out. That's not acceptable.
0: Changed it at 2 in the morning.
1: Mm-hmm.
0: Now, according to the report here, Erdman claims that Fauci, who, as you know, funded gain-of-function research in Wuhan, helped suppress the COVID origins, prompting calls for criminal prosecution. This happened yesterday. It got very touchy. GOP Senator Ron Johnson demanded an apology from the CIA director, Ratcliffe. There was a really beautiful blonde woman sitting behind him when he talked. You remember that?
1: You never did find out who that was, huh?
0: No, and I really looked. I mean, I really...
1: behind Ron Johnson.
0: Yeah, we spent a lot of time on this, and we could not figure it out. Democrats boycotted the hearing. Republicans not pleased about that. And the CIA failed to comply with COVID origins investigation, according to the whistleblower.
1: Well, like you said, Fauci said didn't have anything to do with what I was doing in the lab, and they all said, okay, yeah, we'll agree to tell the world that.
0: Yeah, but remember to suspend anyone on Facebook who even talks about this.
1: Oh, yeah.
0: Why would Fauci ask Meta to do that? You remember that?
1: Mm-hmm.
0: We were one of the people that got into trouble.
1: Didn't Trump get thrown off of Twitter partly because he kept saying it was the China flu?
0: He got
1: Kung Flu and all those other things?
0: Well, I think that was part of it, but it had more to do with January 6th. But both, probably.
1: I'm sure they held it against him.
0: I'm sure it was also Trump derangement syndrome, but yeah. Anyway, TDS comes and TDS goes. And isn't that the real pandemic?
1: Ain't it though?
0: Yeah.
2: We're dying! Coronavirus!
3: Walton and Johnson.
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4: Check in often.
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7: And for the world's best 22 dirt bike racers, only one will go home number one. Oh!

0: Okay, I'm just going to guess. Maori Warriors.
1: Close. It's new music from Peter Frampton, but very close. You're very close.
0: Why did I just guess Peter Frampton? What?
1: Yeah, well, what
2: Where's the music part? Okay, now it's done. Before it was just moaning and groaning.
1: Oh, Billy Ed.
0: Yeah.
1: I don't get to decide what music sounds like. That's Peter Frampton. That's your generation, dude.
2: Tell me about it.
1: Don't blame me for this.
2: Yeah, I don't think I ever gave him any money, though, if you worried about that.
1: Well, that's good.
0: Okay, good.
1: I was worried about it.
0: A fire was reported Monday morning in the hills above Simi Valley, which is north of Los Angeles, but not that far north. It's the L.A. area. This fire is known as the Sandy Fire because the area of origination. It is wind-driven, and from Monday to Tuesday, it had grown and consumed 1,400 acres in that area. Now it's bigger than ever, and the flames being pushed by winds topping 30 miles an hour. Firefighters, aided a little bit by the winds calming down overnight, they made some progress, but I'm afraid celebrity homes are in danger.
1: Oh, no.
0: And when you hear, you know, which celebrities, it's going to be even worse. Like I said, this area is just about 40 miles north of Los Angeles. Home to the Ronald Reagan Presidential Library, but nobody's worried about that.
1: No.
0: They are worried about Bret Michaels, you know, leader of Poison. His home is in the area.
1: I'm sorry, Poison's part of this?
0: Mm-hmm.
1: Oh, that changes everything.
0: Threatened areas, the Hidden Hills and Calabasas. Yes, the Calabasas where Kim and Courtney and Chloe have their mansion, and their mom, Chris, resides in the area, too.
1: That's going to be great for their show.
0: J-Lo is also finalizing renovations on her $21 million home there. She spent $21 million on it and didn't move in because it wasn't nice enough. But she's about finished with it before the fire shows up. Now, if the wind changes, this could endanger Britney Spears, Heather Locklear, Jamie Foxx, and Tom Selleck's mansions as well. Spencer Pratt, of course, is using this as an opportunity to criticize the current mayor, Karen Bass. He mentioned the fact that it's very similar to the fire that, you know, devastated him and a lot of others in the Palisades. Apparently, there are now 36 less firefighters in the Los Angeles area than at the time of the Palisades fire because Karen Bass would rather spend the money that Los Angeles has making sure that meth heads get new grills. And I don't mean barbecue grills. So they're not paying the firefighters enough to stick around. Vote like your life and your property defends on it, because it does.
1: And then I'm supposed to be upset that Spencer Pratt's staying at a hotel or something like that.
0: Well, what if the fire burns his trailer? You know, I don't know if he moved his trailer out of Palisades. But
1: if you look, someone at TMZ has it out for Spencer Pratt. Here's some weird headlines. Spencer Pratt and Heidi dine out amid alleged death threats. Are they even worried about getting killed? They're eating in a restaurant. How could that be a news story? That
0: I just don't get it.
1: Google Maps blames glitch for pre-Palisades fire satellite image after Spencer Pratt called out mistake. Huh?
2: Mm-hmm. What?
1: Yeah, I know.
0: Here's an aerial view of Britney Spears' home in Thousand Oaks, California, which could be endangered if the wind shifts in a different direction.
2: Y'all look at that. Now, you notice the problem with being rich and having a big old house like that?
1: It's pretty nice.
2: What if your bedroom was over here?
1: Sure.
2: And you want to put your swimsuit on, go out for a swim, and then you got to walk from here all the way over to here and around down this way and out this way, then over to here and then out here before you can get to the pool, which is way over here. That's further away than a big hotel swimming pool is from your room.
1: Billy Ed, you're leaving out a key detail
2: there. That is way too far to just go, hey, they want to go jump in the pool. I want to walk out my back door. Boom, there's a pool right there.
1: Mr. Kenneth, do me a favor. Lean over. Look at the picture he's looking at real quick.
0: I'm seeing it.
1: Do you see that building next to the pool?
0: Mm-hmm, the pool house.
1: Yeah, that's the pool house, Billy Ed.
2: Yeah, but nobody lives there.
1: Exactly.
2: Well, Brittany sure doesn't live there. She lives in that big house. That is probably a mile and a half walk to get all the way through that house to the pool.
1: I really think you're missing the point here. If she wants to go to the pool, she could change in the pool house.
2: Well, sure, she can change there, but that's not convenient.
1: Besides, why would she change? She's too busy being naked and playing with knives.
0: I don't think she's going to put a swimsuit on just to go swimming. Yeah, she doesn't do it for her videos.
1: There won't be any time to go swimming. She's too busy doing drugs and playing with knives, purportedly.
0: Heather Locklear is worried. Nicole Richie is worried. Now, what they never talk about in the Los Angeles fire stories is there are hundreds and thousands of people that you've never heard of living in those areas too, and their houses have burned or possibly will burn today or tomorrow. Nobody cares about them. But what about the Kardashian home? What about Tom Selleck? Heather? What about Jimmy and Alice, the people that live over there and struggle just to, you know, pay for that home? And they're not famous, so nobody cares.
1: And what about Lil Che? Who's worried about Lil Che? Where's the concern for him today?
2: Yeah, who is that?
1: I just learned about him a few minutes ago. Apparently, he's a rapper that was just arrested and booked on suspicion of misdemeanor disorderly conduct affray in Florida.
2: Oh, boy.
1: What does that even mean?
2: In Florida, that don't even sound like a crime.
1: 24-year-old rapper, real name Tione Jaden Merritt, arrested by police and then booked in Broward County Jail. $500 bond. Did he pay to have them write this story about him? It's not
2: sounds
1: even
2: like
1: his arrest comes shortly after rapper Offset was shot outside a casino in Florida, not far away from there.
2: Oh, boy.
1: And apparently he was involved in, I'm just going to read the crime again, suspicion of misdemeanor disorderly conduct affray. What does that even mean? What did he do wrong?
2: Well, we'd have to go to law school probably to figure that out, or at least ask a lawyer. Do we know any lawyers? Oh, yeah, we have quite a few listening.
1: He is smiling in his mugshot. That's kind of a smart move. If you ever get arrested, smile in your mugshot, and then no one can ever use it later on to make you look bad if you run for office.
3: Well, the way I understand it, how to get these stories in the news is you have somebody you pay for your public relations, your PR people.
1: Your publicist, yeah.
3: They put a story out about this, and they send it over to all the news agencies, and then pray like hell that somebody's going to pick it up and run it, because then you get paid bonus money. See, that's a every time I get a story about you in the news, you're going to pay me a little bonus, yeah.
1: Well, that's all well and good if you're a rapper in Florida, but sure. What if you're a morning talk radio show host in the Gulf Coast South? I got to think a news story about us getting arrested for suspicion of misdemeanor disorderly affray isn't going to help our career.
2: We wish.
1: No.
2: You wrote an article for The Chronicle. Did you mention the show in it?
1: It's mentioned at the bottom of the article. Yeah, it says what I do for a living.
2: A tiny little nothing at the bottom. Who's going to read the whole thing and get to the bottom anyway?
1: I don't edit the article.
2: Not your fault. I'm just saying, maybe you should have told the story about that time you committed some sort of a, you know, not that bad a crime, like, so that it would get more publicity.
1: I don't think the Chronicle wants to write a story about me jaywalking on 6th Street in Austin. That's not going to get clicks.
2: Did you have any clothes on at the time?
1: I was dressed,
2: see,
1: yeah.
2: You got to elaborate a little bit. And it doesn't matter if you tell the truth or not. It's the news. Nobody's going to believe half of it anyway.
1: Oh, come on. I got to think if a white, weird dude like me was walking around naked in downtown Austin, nobody would even notice, much less arrest me for it.
2: Well, they wouldn't see nothing swinging.
1: Oh, come on.
4: Aww. What if you fall? Darling, what if you fly? Prayer warrior. 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ADHD survivor. Free spirit. 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Hair solace. Certified nutritionist. Remember, this is my highlight reel. The mountains are calling and I must go. Van life. Good times and good vibes. Wanderlust. Wanderlust. Wanderlust. Wanderlust.
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0: There's something fun on the Walton and Johnson Instagram account you should go take a look at. Did everybody in the room just watch it?
1: Oh, you're talking about the fight?
0: I posted a video.
1: That wasn't no fight.
0: No, it wasn't. So, okay.
1: Because one guy was punching another guy. It looked like a fight to me.
0: I'm only telling you the race of the people because you can't watch the video. It has nothing to do with it.
2: You can watch the video if you want to go to the website or the
0: Walton and Johnson Instagram.
2: That's the one right there. But you can't see it on this radio show right now. We ain't got no screen. If we did, it'd be a TV show, wouldn't it?
0: You're right. After all these years, I can't believe the Walton and Johnson Instagram account still hasn't been taken down.
1: It shocks a lot of us.
0: But if you go take a look, the latest video is as follows. It starts with a guy, happens to be white, holding a black guy down on the ground, very skinny, looks like he could be a junkie.
1: Uh-oh, hate crime.
0: Beating the snot out of him.
1: Obviously a hate crime.
0: No, he's
1: a white guy is beating on a black man. That's hate.
0: Well, he's beating him up because he tried to steal his bike.
1: Oh, it doesn't matter why. Yeah, it's still a hate crime, right?
0: Okay, I think it matters. I think if someone tries to steal your bike, and it looks like the guy needed the bike. The white guy wanted it. He used the bike to get to work. And so this black guy comes along and tries to steal the bike, right? Oh. So he jumps on top of him and starts kicking the crap out of him. He's just giving him a walloping.
2: He's wailing away, man.
0: And then along comes another black guy on an electric scooter.
2: And he's going to defend the brother that's down on the ground.
0: You absolutely are correct.
2: You know that's right.
0: He rolls up and he's like, hey, stop. Stop punching him there.
1: That's enough.
0: And now these are Canadians, I should point out. Hey, go.
1: I didn't know they were in Canada. Yeah. Okay, well, that makes a difference.
0: Cut that out there. You know. So with that, the white guy gets off the black guy, who's getting the bike thief, and he and the black guy on the scooter start having a back and forth. Why are you hitting him? Well, I'm hitting him because he tried to steal my bike. That's no excuse to beat the snot out of him. And with that, the black bike thief tries to steal the black scooter rider's scooter.
1: Uh-oh. And now what?
0: Immediately, he does what you would do. He puts the guy in a chokehold.
1: Yeah.
0: The black guy puts the bike thief in a...
1: So he goes from protecting the guy and getting him up off of the ground to putting him in a chokehold and telling him, you don't steal my stuff. It's okay if you steal the white guy's stuff, but don't steal my stuff.
0: And the balls of this guy to, like, try to steal this. It's a busy street with a lot of people around.
1: He must have needed to get somewhere really fast. And
0: the crack house.
1: Yeah, so he had to steal some form of transportation.
0: We call this street justice. We also call it instant karma. When somebody's being taught a lesson, don't interrupt.
1: Right?
0: That's just my two cents. If a bike thief is getting punched because he tried to steal a guy's bike, look, I'm not encouraging violence. I'm not telling you to go out and do that. But just, you know, it doesn't mean you have to intervene. You don't.
1: Mm-mm.
0: You don't have to intervene. You could if you wanted, but then if that guy turns around and tries to steal your bike, didn't you kind of have it coming?
1: Kinda.
2: Guy, you mailed us just now. It gave me something to think about, man. We talk about that giant skyscraper they might build in Oklahoma City. They're building other buildings where it's going to go. There's supposed to be some Hyatt Hotel around there somewhere, but I don't know if that's what they're working on first, but they're digging a big hole. Anyway, guy says, you know, when they finish that building, the Sooners are going to be able to look down on the tornadoes. Ooh, hadn't thought about the tornadoes and a 2,000-foot-tall skyscraper sticking out in the middle of almost nowhere. That could be a little risky. You know, there were like, something like 19 tornadoes around Oklahoma and Missouri yesterday, and more coming. Storms stretching from the Texas-Mexico border, like from El Paso, all across Texas, all the way up to Maine. That's a big swath. I think that's what they call that, a swath.
0: I noticed the Weather Channel and the average news outlets want to tell you about these tornadoes, and then the coastal elites don't seem to care.
1: No, because it happened in the middle of the country. That's flyby.
0: Sure, Missouri and Oklahoma. That's kind of,
1: they don't care about that.
0: Where the Midwest meets the South. I got to think that matters to us. Probably doesn't matter to them.
2: Well, I got an old boy from Oklahoma who's just put in charge of something. Mark Wayne? I forget what his job is now.
0: Head of DHS.
2: Yeah, Department of Homeland, something or another.
0: Security.
2: Yeah, that's him. That's the only time they get to talk about Oklahoma if they want to give him a black eye. Well, you know, he's from Oklahoma, right? Got two first names, right? Well, you know what that means. Nazi. Yeah. Him and Trump. Two of a kind.
0: I don't think he's a Nazi. I just think
1: they do, though.
0: I just think he has a crap voting record. We were just looking. Mark Wayne Mullen was saying that Thomas Massie is not a real conservative. And then somebody pointed out his Mark Wayne Mullen's heritage score was a C plus and Thomas Massie's was an A. It's like, all right, well, is centrism the new conservatism? I don't know what to say about that, guys.
1: You know, it could be that these guys all know each other and some of them have personal grief.
0: Right.
1: Against another one, and it might not have anything to do with politics or their voting record or anything else. And by the way, there are other primaries that are happening today. As a matter of fact, Georgia.
0: It's got
1: some primary action going on right now. They're going to be electing the people, well, electing the people now that will run in November for state senate and the governor's race. Somebody's trying to unseat Stacey Abrams, apparently, because, you know, she planted herself in the governor's chair many, many years ago.
0: Sure, yeah, of course.
1: I mean, no, it's not official, but I think we know she's, you know, supposed to be the governor.
0: Well, if you disagree, then you're officially racist.
1: And it's fun to look at this. There's all kinds of information about the Georgia primaries, which Republicans are doing what, how much money they've raised, who is endorsing them for which. And there's 13 different polls that have been taken. Insider Advantage, the Remington Research Group, University this, University of that, the Qantas Insights, Rasmussen, all these different polls. And they got different people leading in different polls. But Rick Jackson looks like he's doing well. Also, Burt Jones, who I think got the Trump endorsement.
0: Yeah. Burt Jones is endorsed by Trump, early 2020 supporter, pushed tax cuts, pushed the Riley Gaines Act, bills himself as a lifelong conservative.
2: The Trump thing is okay, but he also got endorsed by Jason Aldean.
1: What's that?
0: Country? That's the guy that wrote that song, Try That in a Small Town.
2: No, that's that redheaded guy.
0: Who's that?
2: From North Carolina or somewhere, right?
0: Who wrote the Small Town song?
2: I thought it was that redheaded guy. Talking about the working for no wages and stuff like that.
0: No, that's a totally different song.
2: It's two different people. Why would we need both of them? They're all doing the same work.
0: The worst thing about that dumb question is that you're absolutely right.
1: Oh, I noticed Mark Richt, former head coach at the University of Georgia, has also endorsed Burt Jones, and doesn't Burt Jones have a sports background? So maybe that's why he's getting endorsements from sports people.
0: But the big race is to figure out who's going to challenge Senator John Ossoff. You've got either Mike Collins, he's a MAGA warrior and a Trump loyalist, or Buddy Carter. He's a MAGA warrior and aligned with Trump.
1: Isn't that great?
0: 85% heritage score. Let's see. Mike Collins is criticizing Buddy for some votes seen as less hardline. Passed gun bills, immigration bills, making Carter slightly less pure to the hard right voters. Feels like Mike Collins might be the right guy to vote for there. I don't know. I'm not in Georgia.
1: And we're certainly not encouraging you to, you know, just follow our blind lead. That would be silly.
0: The moderate is Derek Dooley. He is endorsed by Governor Brian Kemp.
2: Okay.
0: Yeah.
1: The current governor cannot run again. So, you know.
0: Term limits.
1: Going to get somebody new.
0: Brian Kemp's an interesting guy. Because he's friends with Killer Mike.
2: Killer Mike. Is that from the Klan?
0: No, Killer Mike is not from the Wu-Tang Klan. He's a rapper who toured around the country with Bernie Sanders, you may recall.
1: Oh, Lord.
0: Yeah. And he's in a band called Run the Jewels, which is a rap song about robbing a bank or something. Oh, sorry. I didn't
2: know. Now, why aren't y'all mentioning Keisha? Keisha Bottoms is also running for something, and she has been endorsed by a president of the United States of America.
0: Oh,
1: which one?
2: Biden. It's also got a statewide endorsement from Gavin Newsom.
1: Ouch. Ooh, I think she'd appreciate it if we didn't mention that.
0: Yeah, if you could quit endorsing me, Mr. Newsom.
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0: back in the old days.
1: Here's my question.
0: When prison was tough on people. Prison was a thing you wanted to stay out of back in those days.
1: Is Idaho the only state that has a really funny website for where you can get in romantic relationships with the inmates?
0: Oh, I doubt it. Why is there's funny? They have a comedic slant, if you will.
1: I get the impression no one is monitoring the stuff people are posting in Idaho. And it's all white people, Mr. O.
2: In jail?
1: Well, it's Idaho.
2: Well, it's Idaho, yeah.
1: Yeah, right, exactly.
2: That's about 98% of the population is Caucasoids.
1: I was on this website yesterday.
0: He said that it sounded insulting.
1: It did sound a little racist, but I'm going to allow it because I've heard Billy Ed when he's not in the room. So,
0: huh?
1: Nothing. Anyway, yesterday we were talking about, what were we talking about yesterday? Something with prison. I forget how we got on the topic. And
0: yeah.
1: I stumbled onto, as I was doing research for the show, I found this database of dating app profiles for prison inmates. And it is just as funny as you think it's going
0: to
1: be.
0: Isn't it a little tricky for them to go on dates?
1: I think they're looking for pen pals, I guess. I don't know. I'm not going to send anybody anything. I just thought it was fun to watch.
0: Well, I guess they're hoping somebody will get in touch, and then maybe if they ever do get out, they'll meet. Or if they allow conjugal visits, perhaps they can email their RA or write a love letter to get that to happen.
1: These are, you know, when you're on a dating app, you wonder if this person parties. Because you can't just come out on a dating app and say you do drugs. But on this website, you can.
3: For a complete degenerate high school dropout with absolutely nothing going for them in this life or the next, then I'm the guy for you. My life skills include day drinking, having meaningless sex, playing beer pong, and snorting copious amounts of white powder off a ceramic plate that I found in your mom's kitchen cupboard.
0: That sounds like the guy on the radio next door. I mean, that might be him.
1: I don't know if
0: he's not in prison in Idaho, though.
1: Here's another one. I don't know if this guy's a neo-Nazi, but his tattoos made me think. I'll just play it for you.
4: Yeah. Bearded tattoo, white guy, has made some bad decisions in life.
0: Yeah.
4: Want to make some more with me? How about some life-changing decisions? This leprechaun's looking for a magically delicious lucky charm.
0: Ooh, he's romantic.
1: This leprechaun is looking for a match.
0: That's a match right there. Now, a question. How are they recording these little videos suggesting that you might want to be interested in them?
1: Believe it or not, this is a taxpayer-funded service. The state of Idaho provides you with this website.
0: Because they all look the same. So obviously they go sit in a special chair in a special location.
1: Right.
0: And they record their videos to send out to potential love interests.
1: Now, it's prison, so it's mostly men, but some of them are women.
5: Hi, my name's Kylie Jackman. My number is 110-819. I'm in Pocatello Women's Correctional Center. I have blue eyes and thick thighs. You can hit me up on JPay.
2: Oh, baby. Blue eyes and thick thighs. You know me. You know what I'm looking for.
1: And we really looked hard, and it's not, I don't know. They're,
6: oh, wait, that looks like a black guy right there.
1: There's a black guy. You're right.
6: Hey!
0: I bet he feels lonely in prison.
1: Do you want to hear it?
2: You want to play that unpreviewed?
1: Nah, probably not a good idea.
2: I don't think so.
1: This girl looks friendly enough. Let's see what...
7: Hi, I'm Ashley Glendon, number 96336. I really want some fun and positive people to help pass my time. I love to laugh, and I have a spunky attitude. Oh. Don't be shy. Hit me up.
0: Spunky! I know every man out there is interested in some spunky activity.
1: real quick. Spunky, what are you in for? You didn't stab someone, did you?
0: What did she do? Is there a way to find out what the crimes are on this same website where you can...
1: I could find it out real quick. Hang on. What's her name?
7: Hi, I'm Ashley Glendon, number 96336.
0: Ashley.
7: I really want some fun and positive people to help pass my time.
1: Hold on. We'll find out what she's in for right now. believe it or not, they're all, what is she in for? Prison Connect, number 9, 35 years old, 6 months left, it says.
0: Oh, she'll be out soon. And then you can enjoy all the spunky activities you've dreamed of.
1: Well, first you'd have to go to Idaho and then... what is she in prison for? First, you'd have to go to Idaho, of course, and then you'd have to be comfortable with living with someone who just got out of prison. Controlled substance, possession of a controlled substance, grand theft auto, or grand theft, common law, larceny, embezzlement, extortion, or receiving stolen goods, housed in South Idaho Correctional Institution, 6 months left on her sentence, seeking pen pals via JPay. No indication of violent crimes, Mr. O.
2: I'll race you to the computer.
1: You first.
2: No, it's a race. So you got to try harder than that, Kenny.
1: No, this is strictly for the novelty of it for me. I have no interest in meeting any of these people. I have enough problems. I don't need to create new problems. I'm not that lonely. No, I don't think that's a good idea, guys.
2: It looks like a former assistant principal at a school in Virginia might be heading to the big house to do a little crime. This is weird. Took a little figuring out. So about 3 years ago, it starts with a six-year-old brings a gun to school.
1: Okay.
2: And the six-year-old then shot his teacher in the chest in school at the Virginia Elementary School. The assistant principal there, a young woman named Ebony Parker.
1: Okay.
2: Assistant principal at the Richneck Elementary. This in Newport News.
1: Yeah, you're surprised it's not called Redneck Elementary?
2: Richneck. Anyway, six-year-old brings a gun to school, shoots his teacher. Now, she survived.
1: Thank God.
2: And then started suing anybody and everybody.
1: I would, too.
2: Okay, so Ebony, the assistant principal at the time, has been charged with 8 counts of felony child abuse and disregard for life. That's 1 count for each bullet in the gun that the student used.
1: The assistant principal is charged. Wow, okay.
2: Because a six-year-old shot a teacher.
1: That feels like a leap, but we'll see what the court says.
2: She committed a willful act or omission in the care of her students, so gross and wanton as to show a reckless disregard for human life. Apparently, she had been notified on 3 separate occasions that we are aware of that the child had a gun with him. Now, if the child was bringing a gun to school multiple days, and you're the teacher in his class, and nobody seems to do anything about this, shouldn't you maybe just go ahead and take matters into your own hands and go ahead and take the gun away from this kid yourself? He's a six-year-old. I think even if he's armed, you could probably, you know, be like, hey, look over there, a bird. Or look, it's Spider-Man.
1: Cookies.
2: And as soon as distract him and, you know, grab the gun.
1: I don't know, Billy.
2: she is looking at dozens and dozens of years in prison now.
1: But that doesn't mean she's going to get it.
2: No, but, they've been going back and forth at this for a while. In November, a civil jury awarded the teacher that got shot $10 million in a lawsuit against the assistant principal because she failed to act on the concerns that the student had brought a gun to school. The teacher testified in the trial, the moment of the shooting, and its impact on her life. Of course, medical bills, but pain and suffering, mental anguish, all that stuff that gets you $10 million. The boy's mother pleaded guilty to a charge, felony child neglect for not keeping up with her guns and letting the kid run off with guns and take them to school. She served 2 years in prison and a 21-month sentence on a federal charge that was related to the whole thing. It's just messed up. So when they're talking about going after parents for something the kiddos are doing, it's happening. It's been happening for years. Now they're going after the assistant principal at the school, but not the principal. Couldn't the assistant principal just say the principal told me she'd take care of it, or he, whoever.
1: Yeah, I have a lot of questions.
2: That's so bizarre.
1: There's a lot about this that doesn't make any sense to me.
2: And it's been going on for years.
1: But, of course, I still have a lot of questions about why the first Trump assassin had no digital thumbprint on the internet.
2: Mm-hmm.
1: They washed down the roof of the building moments after the assassination.
2: Nobody noticed him up there all that time before the gun was fired.
1: Nobody knew who he was. Mm-hmm. He didn't have any friends. He acted alone.
2: Walked around the area there on the ground. Everybody kind of just looked the other way on that one, didn't they?
1: Sure, yeah, but enough about the Epstein suicide.
8: Hmm. Hey, is that a Polish sausage in your pocket? Are you just happy to see me?
9: It's just a Polish sausage.
8: I was afraid of that.
10: Walton and Johnson.
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23: 162,000 jobs added in August, more than double economists' forecast.
24: Exclusion clause, and the teachers union in California had it up until 2008. They excluded one group. You could not join if you were or ever had been or are a communist. Now, that rule existed because the men who wrote it had watched the communists hollow out one organization after another in the 30s, and they had learned, you let a communist in and they're just going to devour you. So Harrington reads the Port Huron statement and he goes to war. Not over, you know, economics, over just one thing. The kids refused to condemn the Soviet Union without qualification. They wanted to be, in the phrase of the era, anti-communists. They thought the exclusion clause was a relic. It was something, you know, a loyalty oath. And it was embarrassing. Only something our fathers worried about with McCarthy. And Harrington is like, no, you don't understand. You don't know history. I fought these people. So he fought these people with SDS and he lost. And he later said, I handled it really, really badly. But in 1965, SDS took the exclusion clause out of its constitution. Now, here's what happened next, because you're watching the exact same reel play again today. With the door open now to communists, a Maoist outfit called Progressive Labor walked into SDS and started taking it over from the inside. Remember, this is a Maoist communist group, but they name themselves Progressive Labor. Why? Because that's what communists always do. They took this thing over chapter by chapter and caucus by caucus, exactly what's happening with the Democrats. By the summer of 1969, the National Convention in Chicago blew apart. What came out the other side was no longer a student group. Okay. SDS, as I taught you on the chalkboards a year ago, was now the Weathermen. The days of rage that came that October. In March of 1970, a townhouse in Greenwich Village blew up because the people inside, all former SDS members, all part of the Weather Underground now, were building nail bombs. And they didn't know what they were doing. A bomb goes off and three of them die. That's the arc. From a manifesto about participatory democracy to getting rid of the exclusion clause, no communists, to a nail bomb, all in 7 years. Okay. The hinge here, the only hinge on this, was the day they removed the rule that kept out the communists. They thought they were just removing a relic, but they were removing a wall, an important wall. And Michael Harrington spent the rest of his life building an organization that would never make that mistake. In 1982, he merged his group with another group called the Democratic Socialists of America. And the DSA carried in its bones a ban on something called democratic centralism. What the hell is that? Well, if you know anything about Lenin, it's a Leninist rule that you fight behind closed doors and then present one face to the public. One line, one voice, no dissent. Harrington's people said, no, we're not doing that. It was, in the words of a DSA member,

You used to buy a product, and that was pretty much the end of the transaction. Here's my money. There's the product. Have a nice day. Now you buy a cup of coffee, and somehow you've enrolled in a seminar on the company's worldview. If the companies want their values to be part of the transaction, then I get to care about their values, and I get to decide if

0: gone era, and maybe one that we should return to and again.
1: Who is the, I would want to know, Clay, who you think is the most universally beloved celebrity alive today? Celebrity, I mean, any famous person of any kind.
0: I would have said Dolly Parton, honestly, if, but
1: I think so too. Yeah. So I'm wondering who's sort of in that same conversation. All right, we'll get back into this here in just a moment.
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1: Welcome back in, Clay and Buck. Good news just came down a bit ago. They are going to rename the Nashville International Airport, according to the governor, senators, and also Fly Nashville, which is the official BNA airport insignia code. I guess I'm not sure exactly what the correct phrase is there. They are going to rename it after Dolly Parton, which is super cool. And that is going to happen. So for those of you flying into Nashville, there is a decent chance that soon you will be flying into Dolly Parton International Airport. Let's see. Scott in Louisville.
2: Yes.
1: Fire away.
2: Yeah, well, first of all, I'd say Reagan by far, I think.
1: Is the best president.
2: Over from Jimmy Carter. What's that?
1: Yeah.
2: Yeah, Reagan over, I mean, I don't think you can really compare Trump and Reagan. It's such a different scenario. But Ronald Reagan, true conservative. I think there's too many populist protectionists in MAGA surrounding President Trump. Populism is not a policy. A conservative populism, it doesn't make sense. It's either conservative or it's not. The problem I have with popular, Bernie Sanders is popular. Right. So it's not a policy.
1: Okay. That's a decent argument. I agree. I think I would put Reagan as the best president in my life. Would you sign off on that, Buck? I know we were young for Reagan, but now looking at the historical resonance and everything else.
3: Yep.
1: Let's see. Steve in Delaware.
4: Hey, my vote goes to Eisenhower. He was war hero, savior of humanity. But the interstate highway system, think of what that's done to this country. It has just exploded this economy.
1: It's one of the greatest things from an infrastructure perspective that has ever been done, Buck, in the history of the world.
3: Eisenhower, by historians, and a super underrated consistently, really should be in the top 10 conversation. I think Eisenhower was a great president.
1: We got a ton of talkbacks. I'm going to ask producer Greg to roll those over. Let me try to get these two quickly as we finish the show. Carrie in Evans, Georgia.
5: Okay, I think Trump has been our greatest president. Considering Iran, what might have happened had they gotten a nuclear weapon? That's hard to imagine because they don't have one. I believe a lot of destruction has been saved.
1: Thank you for the call. Cindy in Jacksonville, you get to finish off the week. Fire away.
6: Oh, that's awesome. Thank you so much. Hey, I do think Trump is my number one at the time. He's number one on a few things. He's number one for being out of the box, for making things happen, for choosing the best VP and Secretary of State we could ever
1: that
6: have.
1: Has been killer. She's got Reagan 2, George Washington 3.
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20: A new strategy for Iran. I'm Lisa Brady, Fox News. Iranian officials say they'll create an exclusion zone outside the Strait of Hormuz, though how they plan to enforce that isn't clear.
21: Now, the parliament speaker of Iran boasted that Iran will continue to be able to retaliate against the U.S. He said it's simple. The oil and gas production chain here is sprawling, accessible, and exposed. Strike our assets, and you get struck.
20: Fox's Steve Harrigan in Tel Aviv. This follows U.S. attacks on three Iranian oil tankers, sinking one after Iran fired missiles at two U.S. warships.
21: The real question remains, how long is Iran's economy going to be able to maintain on a war footing, especially with some industries and many jobs disappearing completely?
20: The U.S. CENTCOM commander warning of more retaliation if Iran fires at more ships. The midterm countdown about to kick into high gear, with Democrats arguing the president's agenda is failing.
22: Our economy has been getting less fair year after year for decades. And when you add on top of that the political dysfunction, the war, the costs, the gas prices, the tariffs, the health care cuts, it's all too much. People are at the end of their rope and at their breaking point.
20: Congressman Chris Pappas at a Labor Day event in New Hampshire, where tomorrow is primary day, with Pappas in a crowded race for the Democratic nomination for retiring Senator Gene Shaheen's seat. The Republican side has eight candidates in the primary, including former U.S. Senators John Sununu and Scott Brown. President Trump says he's spurring an investment boom, also highlighting tax cuts, as Republicans prepare to make history this week in Texas.
23: The president is going ahead right here to Dallas for the first ever GOP midterm convention. He posted on True Social saying that this is the most important midterm in history.
20: Fox's Brooke Taylor. This as the super PAC MAGA Inc. starts to spend millions on a Texas Senate race. 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
25: What's the doomsday clock, Josh?
26: So the doomsday clock is a metaphorical clock that is overseen by the Bulletin of Atomic Scientists. It's a graphic representation of how close humanity is to self-inflicted disaster.
25: They moved the second hand on the clock forward to 89 seconds to midnight, which means it's the closest that clock has ever been to midnight since they started.
26: In 1947, when the U.S. and Russia were starting the Cold War, it was 7 minutes to midnight. We're now less than 2 minutes away from midnight. The furthest away it was from midnight was 1991 after the Soviet Union dissolved. It was all the way back from 17 minutes to midnight.
25: I think it's a valuable thing because it just raises awareness every year with people. Just another thing to kind of say, hey, like, we're not headed in the right direction as humanity goes.
26: All these things that have been developing for a while have been accelerated because of the threat multiplier of misinformation and disinformation and conspiracy theories.
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12: Is here with us. We're in South Dakota. We are covering, obviously, the events tonight at Mount Rushmore. We're in South Dakota. It's a beautiful state. It's going to be a really special night. 2-hour edition of Hannity, 9 to 11. Hope you'll tune in for that. The governor will join us as well. His wife, Casey, will join us.
13: And the question.

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3: Scattered thunderstorms will move across our area between this afternoon and this evening. A few isolated thunderstorms could become strong or severe. Besides the rain for today, we also have a heat advisory that's in effect until 7 tonight. This is meteorologist Ashley Renee. Watch NBC 33 and Fox 44 or visit LouisianaFirstNews.com to get your full forecast. Have a great day.
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0: to losing all these wealthy people that create jobs. Look, I worked in the restaurant business 10 years and the construction business 10 years. Can I tell you something? And maybe you can learn from this, Corbin. I never got a job, never got hired by a poor person, never got a tip from a poor person, never got hired to do construction work by a poor person. So I don't have this class envy resentment. And let me tell you one last thing before we go. The bottom 50% of wage earners in America, how much of the federal tax bill do you think they pay?
1: How much of the income do you think they earn?
0: I'm asking, how much federal tax, what percentage of the tax did they pay?
1: Probably about 20%, but I think they earn less.
0: No, less than two.
1: Less than two. What do they?
0: We'll have you back. You know, but you got to come and be willing to, you're just trying to play cute with, you know, oh, that's woke 1.0 crazy. I don't want to really express my real points of view because we already know you ducking and dodging and weaving that you really believe it, but you're afraid to say it. Isn't that true?
1: What I know is that if we're going to make America great again, we got to look at what made it great before. And I'll tell you, the Vanderbilt...
0: We never had socialism before. We never had a new Green Deal before. I'll tell you what, you want to stay over for 1 minute? I want to ask you about the Green New Deal, okay?
1: Yeah.
0: All right, Corbin Trent, Democratic strategist, former communications director for AOC, former aide to Bernie Sanders. Quick break, right back. We'll continue on the other side.
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I've been in Lubbock. Rock and roll. It's a nice town. I had no idea. Had to get away. Very livable town. Nice size of town. You know, a lot of people who will say, professional football team. You haven't been to a Tech game. No, but I mean, people who need a

0: A lot of Americans end up in China doing business, and sometimes they're reminded that that is a totalitarian regime. Mark Sweetan was there, and all of a sudden they scoop him up, won't tell him who they are, and he's being hauled off. He doesn't know what the hell is going on because of this story, and Americans need to hear it. But we were at the point where they have grabbed him and they're taking him in the van. And as I said to you earlier, I'm not going to interrupt you. You tell the story. I would like to know how you're feeling at each step of this, because obviously nobody's excited about it. But are you confused? Are you simply scared? Are you thinking this is the end? Had you had 8 drinks before that? Because people don't think about the fact that you might have been hammered at that point. You might have been exhausted. You might have been sick to your stomach. But anyway, go ahead.
1: No drinks at all. I was actually watching TV. I bought some bootleg DVDs downstairs. I think I was watching The Walking Dead or something like that. And I was eating a piece of cheesecake. That's what it was. There was nothing in the room. There was, you know.